0: This is Akashvani, the news read by Tanvi Khurana. Bihar Chief Minister Samrat Chaudhary will expand his cabinet today. Prime Minister Narendra Modi, Union Home Minister Amit Shah and several senior NDA leaders will attend the swearing-in ceremony to be held at Gandhi Maidan in Patna at 12:10 p.m. Our correspondent reports that the cabinet expansion is being carried out based on the formula followed in the previous government. Around 15 BJP and 14 JDU MLAs are likely to take oath as ministers. Additionally, two ministers from Lok Jan Shakti Party, Ram Vilas, and one each from Hindustani Awam Morcha and Rashtriya Lok Morcha are expected to be inducted. In a shocking incident, Chandranath Rath, close aide of BJP leader Shuvendu Adhikari, was shot dead by unidentified assailants in Madhyam Gram, North 24 Parganas district of West Bengal. According to reports, miscreants on motorbikes opened indiscriminate fire at his car in Doharia last night. Chandranath was rushed to a local hospital but was declared dead on arrival. His driver, Buddhadev Bera, also sustained multiple bullet injuries and has been shifted to a Kolkata hospital in critical condition. Hospital authorities confirmed two bullets pierced through Chandranath's heart and one hit his abdomen, while Buddhadev suffered injuries to his chest, abdomen and arm. Sources say eight attackers on four bikes followed the car and ambushed it, allegedly acting on prior information about his route. Defence Minister Rajnath Singh and the Chief of Defence Staff General Anil Chauhan will grace the second edition of Joint Commanders Conference in Jaipur today. The two-day conference on the theme Military Capability in New Domains assumes significance as it coincides with the first anniversary of Operation Sindoor. President Draupadi Murmu received her Vietnamese counterpart Tu Lam at Rashtrapati Bhavan yesterday evening. She also hosted a banquet in the honour of the visiting dignitary. The president said the elevation of India-Vietnam ties to an enhanced comprehensive strategic partnership will not only provide momentum to the bilateral cooperation but also contribute to peace and prosperity in the region. Yesterday, India and Vietnam have signed multiple agreements in areas including digital technology, rare earths, medical regulation, public sector audit, digital payments and culture and tourism. The MOUs were inked after talks between Prime Minister Narendra Modi and Vietnam's President Tu Lam in New Delhi. In a joint statement, Prime Minister Modi announced that both nations have decided to elevate their ties to an enhanced comprehensive strategic partnership following wide-ranging discussions.
1: भारत और वियतनाम का बायलेटरल ट्रेड पिछले एक दशक में डबल होकर 16 बिलियन डॉलर तक पहुंच चुका है। 2030 तक इसे 25 बिलियन डॉलर तक पहुंचाने के लिए हमने कई महत्वपूर्ण निर्णय लिए हैं।
0: Delhi will host Commonwealth Table Tennis Championship 2026 at the Tyagaraj Stadium with players from more than 35 countries expected to participate. Jointly organized by Delhi Government and Table Tennis Federation of India, the championship will be held from 27th of July to 2nd of August. Chief Minister Rekha Gupta announced that Delhi has a long legacy of hosting international sporting events and the championship will further strengthen the city's position on the global sporting map. In IPL cricket, Sunrisers Hyderabad defeated Punjab Kings by 33 runs at Rajiv Gandhi International Stadium, Hyderabad last night. Chasing a target of 236 runs set by Sunrisers Hyderabad, Punjab Kings could manage to score 202 for 7 in stipulated 20 overs. Today, Lucknow Super Giants will face Royal Challengers Bengaluru at Bharat Ratna Shri Atal Bihari Vajpayee Ekana Cricket Stadium, Lucknow. The match will start at 7:30 p.m. The government has debunked an image circulating on social media claiming that Union Home Minister Amit Shah has said that West Bengal will become a dry state from 30th of September. The fact check unit of the Press Information Bureau, PIB, informed that the image is fake and digitally edited. And that is the end of this news bulletin.

0: Of Operation Sindoor. The Indian Armed Forces launched Operation Sindoor, hitting terrorist infrastructure in Pakistan and also Pakistan-occupied Jammu and Kashmir, from where terrorists attacked against India that have been planned and directed. These steps came in the wake of barbaric Pahalgam terrorist attack in which 25 Indians and one Nepali citizen were murdered. Through this operation, India reiterated its policy of zero tolerance towards terrorism, asserting that India will identify, track and punish perpetrators of cross-border terror.
1: श्रोताओं, भारतीय सैनिकों के शौर्य, अनुशासन और मातृभूमि के प्रति समर्पण ने ये साबित किया कि देश की ओर उठने वाली हर चुनौती का जवाब भारत पूरी मजबूती और आत्मविश्वास के साथ देना चाहता है। इसी गर्व, उत्साह और देशभक्ति की भावना के साथ हम लेकर आए हैं आपका अपना कार्यक्रम आज सवेरे। मैं हूँ आपके साथ वैष्णवी और मेरे साथ है मेरी सहयोगी तन्वी खुराना। नमस्कार तन्वी।
0: 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This is your own magazine program, Aaj Savere, and today is 7th of May. It's extremely special for multiple reasons, be it the first anniversary of Operation Sindoor or multiple things that have been happening in India. And we'll be talking about who has taken birth on this particular day and who left for their heavenly abode on this particular day and a lot more. So let's begin our program with the news headlines. Defence Minister Rajnath Singh and Chief of Defence Staff General Anil Chauhan will grace the second edition of Joint Commanders Conference in Jaipur today. The two-day conference on the theme Military Capability in New Domains assumes significance as it coincides with the first anniversary of Operation Sindoor. The Defence Ministry said that the conference will provide a pivotal forum to evaluate the challenges in emerging domains of cyber, space and cognitive warfare and chart a roadmap for capability development for resilient and future-ready force with a decisive edge. The conference will also feature a demonstration of futuristic applications developed in-house and release of new doctrines pertaining to future warfare concepts and operational strategies.
1: बिहार के मुख्यमंत्री सम्राट चौधरी आज अपने मंत्रिमंडल का विस्तार करेंगे। प्रधानमंत्री नरेंद्र मोदी, गृह मंत्री अमित शाह और एनडीए के कई वरिष्ठ नेता पटना के गांधी मैदान में दोपहर 12:10 पर होने वाले 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
0: And now let's move towards a very heart-touching news story. The Ministry of Health and Family Welfare has highlighted a remarkable case of multi-organ donation at Command Hospital Chandi Mandir in Haryana, where a family of a brain-stem dead woman saved 4 lives through organ donation. The Health Ministry said that the 41-year-old woman, wife of a serving Indian Army colonel, was declared brain-stem dead on 2nd of May following a civil brain hemorrhage. In a courageous decision amid personal grief, her husband and 2 daughters consented to donate her organs, including the heart, kidneys, liver and pancreas, enabling life-saving transplants for 4 critically ill patients, including a 14-year-old boy. And this is a wonderful case, and this is an inspiration to multiple more people. And we also have another news as part of our series People's Padma on Akashwani. In our upcoming episode, we speak to Shiv Shankari, an eminent writer. She'll be honored with the prestigious Padma Shri.
2: Mm-hmm. When I heard the news, the first reaction was gratitude. Gratitude to God, gratitude to my parents. I was a Sanskrit student. I was not a Tamil student. So I never knew I can write nice Tamil grammar. This, my becoming a writer, the most beautiful, significant, meaningful accident in my life. I went from village to village to know that language, to know the habits, the rituals. There is no writer's block. If my thoughts are ready, I'm

Vaishnavi, these two songs have made the name Prem Dhawan great. And we know Prem Dhawan for his patriotic songs, especially for the lyrics and compositions for the 1965 Manoj Kumar starrer Shaheed. And Prem Dhawan, apart from his career as a lyricist and composer, do you know he even acted in two films? The one is Lajawab, that came in 1950, and the other is 1959 Goonj Uthi Shehnai. He also worked as a choreographer for seven films, and Vachan was the first film as his choreographer and lyricist. The Government of India awarded Prem Dhawan the civilian honour of Padma Shri in 1970, and he also won the National Film Award for Best Lyrics in 1971 for the film Nanak Dukhiya Sab Sansar. Moving towards our next personality in this list, we are talking about Bhuvaneshwar Mishra. Today is his death anniversary, and Indian music director

0: The newly elected Congress MLAs of Keralam will meet at Thiruvananthapuram today to elect their leader. Congress-led UDF, which secured 104 out of 140 assembly seats in the state, will approach the governor once he reaches Thiruvananthapuram from Chennai. Kerala Governor Rajendra Vishwanath Arlekar, who is also holding the additional charge of Tamil Nadu, is in Chennai today. More from our correspondent.
1: In Keralam, meeting of the newly elected legislatures of Congress will be held today morning at Thiruvananthapuram. In the meantime, AACC observers who reached last night at Thiruvananthapuram will continue discussions with the individual MLAs. On the other hand, informal discussions between various constituents of UDF is also progressing on the ministerialship positions. Congress sources hinted that an immediate decision will be taken regarding the chief ministership and approach the governor to form government.
0: In Tamil Nadu, DMK chief M.K. Stalin has said that his party respects the people's mandate for a new party assuming power in the state, and he does not want another election or a constitutional crisis. He also said that his party will not stand the way for the formation of a new government. Mr. Stalin also rejected the rumours that DMK is in talks with AIADMK to form the next government. In a shocking incident, Chandranath Rath, close aide of BJP leader Shubhendu Abdhikari, was shot dead by unidentified assailants in Madhyam Gram, North Chobis Parganas district of West Bengal. We have more from our correspondent.
2: Reports say that 8 assailants on 4 motorbikes ambushed Rath's car in Doharia and fired bullets indiscriminately. Rath was rushed to a local hospital but was declared dead on arrival. His driver, Buddhadev Behra, sustained multiple bullet injuries to his chest, abdomen and arm and remains in critical condition at a Kolkata hospital. Hospital authorities confirmed that 2 bullets pierced through Roth's heart and 1 struck his abdomen. Police have seized a 4-wheeler allegedly used in the crime, though its number plate is suspected to be fake. Bullets and cartridges are also recovered from the scene. Soon after the attack, BJP leaders including Shubhendu Adhikari rushed to the hospital. Adhikari alleged that Roth's killing was a cold-blooded, premeditated murder and said that his party will take care of deceased family and the injured. The incident has sparked a political storm. BJP leaders and supporters have accused the Trinamool Congress, blaming Mamata Banerjee and Abhishek Banerjee for the attack. In response, the Trinamool Congress condemned the killing and demanded a court-monitored CBI investigation. Other parties, including the CPIM and Congress, have also denounced the violence, stressing that political killings have no place in a democracy. State Police Director General Siddhinath Gupta visited the hospital and confirmed that an investigation is underway. He declined to share further details, citing the sensitivity of the probe. The brutal killing has once again highlighted the rising tide of political violence in West Bengal, leaving citizens shaken and demanding swift justice. Shondipan Dashgupta, Akashvani News, Kolkata.
0: This is Akashvani giving you the news. For quick news updates round the clock, follow us on our X handle at AIR News Alerts. And for details of stories and more, log on to our website www.newsonair.gov.in and download News on AIR app. India marks the first anniversary of Operation Sindoor today. It was on May the 7th last year, India launched Operation Sindoor, carrying out airstrikes on 9 terror infrastructures in Pakistan and Pakistan-occupied Kashmir, eliminating at least 100 terrorists. It was India's befitting response to the barbaric Pakistan-sponsored terrorist attack on the tourists in Pahalgam on the 22nd of April last year. Today, we look at New Delhi's demonstration of zero-terror policy towards terrorism.
3: Operation Sindoor was a significant demonstration of India's military and strategic power executed through a combination of military and non-military means. This multidimensional operation effectively neutralized terrorist threats, deterred Pakistani aggression, and firmly enforced India's zero-tolerance policy towards terrorism. The operation maintained strategic restraint while gaining international support. The operation was conceived to punish perpetrators and planners of terror and aimed to destroy terror infrastructure across the border. The operation spoke volumes, resulting in the destruction of 9 major terror camps, an attack on 11 Pakistani air bases, and the elimination of high-profile terrorists.

0: While the strikes were heavy, India performed them with operational ethics and restraint, neutralizing only terror targets and avoiding civilian harm. Inflicted by this heavy damage, Pakistan was compelled to resort to a ceasefire. Operation Sindoor remains the highlight of India's firm stance against terrorism and a demonstration of its destructive military power. Bhanu Pratap Singh, Akashvani News, Delhi.
1: The Indian Army today shared a video marking a year of Operation Sindoor, India's calibrated and precise response to Pakistan's sponsored terrorism. In a social media post, the Indian Army highlighted the country's resolute response and reaffirmed its commitment to safeguarding the country's sovereignty and the citizens.
2: India will identify, track and punish every terrorist and that.
3: टेरर और टॉक एक साथ नहीं हो सकते, टेरर और ट्रेड एक साथ नहीं चल सकते और पानी और खून भी एक साथ नहीं बह सकता.
1: Defense Minister Rajnath Singh has hailed the valor and sacrifices of the Indian Armed Forces on the anniversary of Operation Sindoor. In a social media post, the Defense Minister underlined that the courage and dedication of the country's armed forces continue to safeguard the nation. He added that their actions during the operation reflected unmatched precision, seamless jointness and deep synergy across services, setting a benchmark for modern military operations. The United States and Iran are inching closer to a preliminary understanding to ease the conflict in West Asia, with regional sources saying a draft memorandum is under active discussion. The reported one-page 14-point framework would open a 30-day window for negotiations towards a wider agreement. Tehran says it is still reviewing the proposal, while U.S. President Donald Trump described the situation as under control but warned that military action could resume if talks fail. Israeli Prime Minister Benjamin Netanyahu is in consultations with U.S. officials on the progress of the negotiations, according to Israeli sources. Meanwhile, Israel has confirmed a strike in Beirut's southern suburbs, targeting a senior Hezbollah commander, in what marks a notable escalation and the first such strike in the Lebanese capital since the ceasefire. We have more from our correspondent.
4: Tensions remain high across key maritime and conflict zones even as diplomacy advances. Iran's Islamic Revolutionary Guard Corps Navy has stated that safe passage through the Strait of Hormuz is possible under what it described as new procedures, though it did not elaborate. Meanwhile, the United States Central Command says it disabled an Iranian-flagged oil tanker in the Gulf of Oman after it attempted to sail towards an Iranian port in defense of an ongoing U.S. blockade. Meanwhile, in Lebanon, Israeli forces struck a target in Beirut, believed to be linked to the Hezbollah's allied Radwan force. Israeli officials say the individual targeted was responsible for attacks on Israeli troops and civilian areas. Hezbollah has since claimed retaliatory actions, reporting attacks on Israeli positions and casualties among Israeli forces. These developments underscore the fragile security environment even as negotiations continue. This is Vinod Kumar for Akashvani News from Dubai.
1: France has deployed its carrier strike group to Red Sea as part of a potential mission to secure the Strait of Hormuz. In a statement, the French army said that the Charles de Gaulle aircraft carrier group, which is accompanied by an Italian and Dutch warship, is en route to the southern Red Sea. France and Britain have been working on a proposal for several weeks that aims to lay the groundwork for safe transit through the Strait of Hormuz once the situation stabilizes or the conflict is resolved. As part of our series, People's Padma on Akashvani, in our upcoming episode, we speak to Shiva Shankari, an eminent writer. She will be honored with the prestigious Padma Shri.
5: I was a Sanskrit student. I was not a Tamil student. So I never knew I can write nice Tamil grammar. My becoming a writer, the most beautiful, significant, meaningful accident in my life. I went from village to village to know that language, to know the habits, the rituals.
1: 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Delhi will host Commonwealth Table.

Indian armed forces are always ready to act decisively when it matters most. Bihar Chief Minister Samrat Chaudhary will expand his cabinet today. Prime Minister Narendra Modi, Union Home Minister Amit Shah and several senior NDA leaders will attend the swearing-in ceremony to be held at Gandhi Maidan in Patna at 12:10 p.m. The cabinet expansion is being carried out based on the formula followed in the previous government. Around 15 BJP and 14 JDU MLAs are likely to take oath as ministers. Additionally, two ministers from Lok Janashakti Party, Ram Vilas, and one each from Hindustani Awam Morcha and Rashtriya Lok Morcha are expected to be inducted. Most of the positions in the cabinet are likely to be given to familiar faces from BJP and JDU. However, a few new faces may also be included. From JDU, the name of Nishant Kumar is also being discussed. The newly elected Congress MLAs of Keralam will meet at Thiruvananthapuram today to elect their leader. Congress-led UDF, which secured 104 out of 140 assembly seats in the state, will approach the governor once he reaches Thiruvananthapuram from Chennai. Keralam Governor Rajendra Vishwanath Arlekar, who is also holding the additional charge of Tamil Nadu, is in Chennai now. In a shocking incident, Chandranath Rath, close aide of BJP leader Shubhendu Adhikari, was shot dead by unidentified assailants in Madhyam Gram, North Chobis Parganas district of West Bengal. According to reports, miscreants on motorbikes opened indiscriminate fire at his car in Doharia last night. Chandranath was rushed to a local hospital but was declared dead on arrival. BJP leaders and supporters have accused the Trinamool Congress, blaming Mamata Banerjee and Abhishek Banerjee for the attack. In response, the Trinamool Congress condemned the killing and demanded a court-monitored CBI investigation. State Police Director General Siddhanath Gupta confirmed that an investigation is underway. Defence Minister Rajnath Singh and Chief of Defence Staff General Anil Chauhan will grace the second edition of Joint Commanders Conference in Jaipur today. The two-day conference on the theme Military Capability in New Domains assumes significance as it coincides with the first anniversary of Operation Sindoor. The Defence Ministry says that the conference will provide a pivotal forum to evaluate the challenges in emerging domains of cyber, space and cognitive warfare and chart a roadmap for capability development for resilient and future-ready force with a decisive edge. And in IPL cricket, Lucknow Super Giants are set to face Royal Challengers Bengaluru at Bharat Ratna Shri Atal Bihari Vajpayee Ikana Cricket Stadium in Lucknow today. And that is the end of this news bulletin.

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1: In our series People's Padma on Akashvani, we bring you an exclusive interview with Sivasankari, an eminent writer who will be honored with Padma Shri. The interview was conducted by R. Monica.
2: Welcome to All India Radio. Today we have the honor of speaking with the renowned writer and Padma Shri awardee Sivasankari, whose work have deeply influenced readers across generations. Ma'am, it's a pleasure to have you with us today. So to begin, can you take us back to early years? When did writing first enter your life?
3: I have said this many times, probably to some of my regular readers and viewers, this will be a boring answer, but truth is cannot change. Only lies can change. In 68, I started writing by accident. I never aspired to become a writer. I never dreamt of becoming a writer. My dream was to become a Bharatanatyam dancer. And I was learning from a very good teacher, K.J. Sarasa, who was incidentally later on became Jayalalitha's teacher too. And that's how Jayalalitha and myself, we became very close. That's a side story. I always feel people should be empathetic. You have to feel their pain, their agony, their ecstasy. Then only you will know what exactly they are going through. I'm always like that. And I think this nature of mine made me become a writer. One incident happened when I was 26 years old. And I didn't like that incident at all. It was bothering me so much. I didn't know what to do because it was a custom, religious custom, which I didn't like. I don't know how long it was bothering me. One afternoon when I was unable to go through the gnawing inside, it kept on gnawing me, irritating me. I just sat down and took paper and pen and poured out my feelings. But 1 hour later, when I saw it, it had become a short story. I was so surprised because I was a Sanskrit student. I was not a Tamil student. So I never knew I can write nice Tamil grammar. I don't know anything. And my becoming a writer in Tamil was a biggest pleasant shock for me. So I call this my becoming a writer the most beautiful, significant, meaningful accident in my life.
2: Okay.
3: I immediately took fair copy and sent it to Kalki magazine. And within 3 weeks, I got a card saying that it is accepted. You know, everything happened without planning. And that was the beginning. And in 69 itself, my stories won an award and I've become well known. In Anandavaran, I kept writing short serials, short stories, articles. They encouraged me. I would say the credit goes to my editors. 3-4 editors who were constantly on me saying that, come on, you can do it, do it, do it. When my father died in 1970, I was very attached to my father. And naturally, I was in great agony. I missed him. And then one editor called Manian. He came home and he said, your father wanted you to prove something. So this is the time you should write a novel. I said, how can I write a novel? I know only short stories. I've been writing only short stories. He said, try, you can do it. I did. Edarkaga. It's called Why. Again, a question that was gnawing inside me. It was scratching inside me. Why is this happening like this? That kind of a thing. I put it again with a modern couple. And I automatically became brought in my husband and myself and the life we had. We were a young couple. So that story, so well received. And people welcomed it so well. And afterward, there was no turning back at all. I didn't choose. Writing chose me. Oh. God's grace and God's decision.
2: So which is your favorite book?
3: What I've written?
2: Yes.
3: How can you ask a mother which child is a favorite child of hers? Unless I am ready and I'm fond and I'm completely satisfied, I never write anything. I don't write for money. I don't write for popularity. I don't write because somebody is asking me to write. I have to feel it. It has to come from here as sincere as possible. Then only it can go and touch your heart.
2: True, ma'am.
3: For 58 years I've been a writer. Still people remember the first story, Edarkaga, and talk to me. Why? Because they have identified themselves with the characters. I mean, it's again a blessing. I never planned anything. I didn't know anything about writing, craft, content and all those things. I was a very naive fairly a young person, but I was very truthful. I was genuine in my writing, and my writings had honesty in it. So people liked it, and I'm here where I am.
2: And so it is a quite interesting question to the audience. Who's your favorite writer, ma'am?
3: Believe me, I was not a voracious reader at all before I became a writer. As I told you, I wanted to become a Bharatanatyam dancer. I had learned from K.J. Sarasai, a great teacher. She used to come home and teach me and my cousin. We both learned together, my uncle's daughter, because we all lived like a joint family. And my name is Shiva Shankari, her name is Shanta Shankari. Because party's name was Shankari, so every child in one of the offspring's children, they all had Shankari. So you can have varieties of Shankari in my home. And we both learned. Teacher used to come all the way, and about thrice a week, 2 hours class. So you can imagine one-to-one concentration and the type of teaching that we would have received. So I wanted to become a professional dancer. But Appa was not for that. Appa said, no, you have to do your degree. Once you do the degree, we'll put you in marriage. So I danced till my wedding. And when I was invited to US to participate in a seminar in 1970, it was my husband who suggested, because I used to practice at home, lock myself in a room and dance. He said, take a tape and dresses and go and dance in US. I gave 11 concerts there. So it just, one concert, then the publicity was so good, automatically otherwise I didn't know anyone there. I danced at the conference. And that was carried out in all the local papers. Immediately, the Tamil Shangam, Bharati Shangam, all the other Indian associations, they called me to various places. And I gave 11 concerts. That was a very satisfying period for me. And then when I'm coming back to dance again, because I want to make a full circle. When I was 59

0: was my teacher's foundation, the faith I had in my teacher's teaching. So that's the thing. That's why I wanted to become a dancer. So whenever I had time, I used to practice dance and things like that. I was not interested in, reading means I'll read magazines, this and that. So I cannot say that I had a favorite writer. In a way, it's a blessing in disguise, because I don't have anybody's style in my writing. I never followed anybody with a hero worship. So even unconsciously, nobody's style has come into mine. Mine is my own.
1: Great.
0: That's a blessing in disguise, right?
1: Yeah, of course. So, ma'am, your work often reflect strong social themes, in fact. So, where do you draw in from the inspiration from?
0: All around me. Just keep your five senses open. You'll have hundreds of material to think about.
1: Any real-time examples you have?
0: Every one of them. Every one of them, whether it's a short story or a novella or a full-length novel. The basement is a true incident or true conversation, true character, something. There has to be truth. Then I use my imagination and build small plays or a multi-storied plays or whatever it is, whatever the not space gives me, I have to expand and do it. So there is definitely the real life, a speck of real life in everything. And every writer, unless it's a science fiction, I'm telling you, everyone, consciously or unconsciously, will have some truth, some true incident happening somewhere, what they have read or what they have seen, what they have gone through. It will be there. A little bit of it will be there.
1: So, is there a story you have never written, something too personal, which is not present in your writing?
0: No. Whatever I have felt like writing, by God's grace, I have done it. And I used to do spade work for 5 hours, years to 7 years. Okay. For some of my novels, I've done 6 to 7 years. The alcoholism story, I did about 4 years. Drug addiction story, I did about 3 years. And the story bridges, the 100-year story spanning over 3 generations. I had to wait for 7 years for that, because the pre-electric era generation, I couldn't get the right details. I went from village to village to know that language, to know the habits, the rituals, because by the time they have all become vanished. So I had to ask the one or two very old people who remember it and then get the thing out of them. So it was, I always do good, very good. So field work, preparation. If I say she left by 3 o'clock flight to Coimbatore by Indian Airlines, because in those days only Indian Airlines were there, I would ring up Indian Airlines office and ask if there is a flight to Coimbatore leaving at 3 o'clock. If only they say yes, I will say that. Otherwise, whatever time the flight leaves, I will change it to that. I want a lot of realism. Everybody who read my short story or novel, they always felt as though they are watching something through their window or they are experiencing something. You know, that kind of one personalized attachment. I think it's a great blessing from God.
1: So when you begin the story, do you have already know the ending, or does it evolve you?
0: No,
1: as
0: I don't allow my, some writers say that the story is dragged us. It has never happened like that for me. I'm fully ready from beginning to end. The thinking process might take 1 year or 2 years, or all the spade work, as I told you. It's thinking process. I categorize writers into 2 categories. I mean, it may be right or wrong, but it, to me, yes. First type of writers, if you have to give a story in 15 days time, they will start writing from day one, think, write, strike it, think and write. They will think and write simultaneously.
1: Exactly.
0: And so first day to 15 days, they will be doing it, perfecting it. The second type of people, 14 days, they will think. Then when they sit, it's like a computer printout. I'm like that. I have to, in fact, one bigger than editor, Mr. Balasubramaniam, he has complimented me many times, but one particular compliment is very close to me. Manidhan in Gadai, the alcoholism story. I wrote it in 88, 89. And I told him the story. And 1 year later, when it was going chapter by chapter, and the last chapter, when I sent it for publication, I was at the time in Virupuram. So the editor called from Chennai and said, it shows how perfect you are in your thinking. Whatever words you used while narrating it to me, the same words have come in your writing also.
1: Great.
0: So I'm a perfectionist, and I'm want. If I write a novel, I'll generally feel how many chapters? 28, 30? It can become 28 or it can become 32. It cannot go beyond that or reduce. Then

0: in each chapter, I write a cue word. What is it's going to be about, the content? Then it's for me to fill it up and expand it. So then I prepare a character chart. Who are all the characters? And what year the story begins and what year it ends? And when important incidents are happening, what is that year? And in that year, that heroine, if I mentioned her age somewhere, I have to be consistent in saying it throughout. So I make a chart, sort of a thing, rough chart only for me. Character's name, age, supposing I say 26, she got married, 26, 1978. Then first child, the child dies. Whatever it is, I just see to it that I don't miss. People cannot say, hey, she got married. Now how can the child be born and die so soon? It has to be 1.5 years or 1.25 years. The time lapse should be there. I'm very conscious about all that. I prepare all this only, then only I start imagining what is it I'm going to fill in that skeleton. I become very restless. For me, the thinking process is very difficult, not writing.
1: Then how do you deal with the writer's block?
0: I don't think there's something called mood. Once my thoughts are ready, I can sit in this hall when all of you are talking and I can write. Nothing can disturb me. I can sit in the most crowdest place. Phone will come, I will take it, answer it, then complete the sentence. I won't be disturbed at all. That is why I always say, and for me, there is no lucky pen, no lucky sari, no lucky table. I'm not superstitious at all and I'm happy about it. So there is no writer's block. If my thoughts are ready, I'm ready to write. If the thoughts are not ready, however much you try, that quality will not be there.
1: So do you have any strict writing routine, ma'am, or do you have based on the only inspiration?
0: My thoughts. And my thoughts are ready. Right in the afternoon, 3 o'clock, I'll sit and write.
1: Oh, that is your usual time, ma'am?
0: No. When I was in Vilpuram, I used to get up in the morning, write. Afternoon. Late nights, I don't write because I go to sleep early. I'm not a late bird. I'm an early bird. Okay. But once my thoughts are ready, I can write in the afternoon, forenoon, whatever time it is. It's important that my thoughts must be ready, complete.
1: So, okay, ma'am. Congratulations, ma'am, on receiving the Padma Shri. And what was your first reaction when you hear the news, ma'am, actually?
0: Any recognition, whether it is small or big, is always full of happiness. Makes anybody happy. Because some recognition, you can bring me a beautiful rose. That is a beautiful thing for me. And this is very big. It's a national recognition and the highest civilian award government can give to a person. Naturally, I was very, not happy, elated, and I felt very fulfilled. That's very important. And I felt when I heard the news, the first reaction was gratitude. Gratitude to God, gratitude to my parents, gratitude to my editors, gratitude to my readers. But for all these people, all these things would not be possible at all. I may be the person imagining and writing it. But once you put it on a platform, and my parents gave me the genes, I didn't develop it on my own. Maybe the gene was there and I developed it. But the seed was there. So I would say when I heard about whether it is Saraswati Samman, which came 2 years before, or Padma Shri, first thing was gratitude. I said, thank you, God. And second thing is, I felt my responsibility has increased as a writer.
1: Looking back, what do you think this award truly represents in your entire journey?
0: I can't say it's a peak. It's more than that. It is something, as I said, it gives us complete satisfaction that you have done your job, you have lived your life, you have been a complete human being. You know, so many things are there. It's just, you cannot just say it in one word. It's a fulfillment. It's a total fulfillment. And how you can't go higher than this in India.
1: Okay, ma'am. Actually, your ambition is not becoming a writer, but today you are a writer. You are a great, great writer. You are so much of inspiration for us at today's generation. So do you think a writer has a responsibility towards the society?
0: 100%. When I take the pen in my hand, I should remember, if I'm going to write it and keep it at home, whatever you write doesn't matter at all. Nobody can question you. But once you publish it out and put it on a public platform for everybody to read, then you should remember all kinds of people will be reading it and what kind of impact this is going to create in their mind. And see to it that it's always positive, not negative. I believe in motivating people, not aggravating people.
1: So do you have any which issue that you have written about the closest to your heart?
0: All things that I have written are social issues, human relations, which are close to my heart. I have been affected watching people go through it. It may not be that I should go through all that. Somebody very close to me or somebody even a stranger, if they go through that and I can feel the pang, the pain, the ecstasy in me, that's why I said empathy is very important. I should become parakaya pravesham in Sanskrit. You enter the other body. You have to. A writer should have the capacity to enter into you're writing about a dog, become a dog. You're writing about a lizard, become a lizard. You're writing about a scholar, become a scholar. If you don't know, whenever I've written about doctors, lawyers subject, for months I've gone and sat with the doctors and I've learned every technical word, everything. I have always double checked, triple checked whether what I'm writing is approved by the doctor, because I want the readers to think that I'm a doctor who writes it. They cannot say that a doctor reading it cannot say, Shivashankari speaks, writes so silly. This is never possible. I don't want a comment like that at all. And thank God, till today, whatever very tough subject, I've dealt with euthanasia for the first time, the mercy killing. When did I write it? I wrote it in 1984, when nobody had written about it all over the world. And it was a debated subject. Then artificial insemination. Today, that is very common. Surrogate mother. I wrote it in 70s. Okay. 70s. So when I went to America to participate in the international writing program, they called one writer from one country. And in 86, they had called me. And there were 21 writers from 21 countries. And they, when they went through my biodata and synopsis of various works of mine, the other country writers asked me, even in America, surrogacy is talked only now. You have written about it in 70s. How is it? I said, I always feel writers should look futuristic. Most of my stories concerns about the future, what the, like the working class, working women problem. I wrote it in 70s. Then a woman seeking her identity, which is happening now. I wrote it in 80s. So that we prepare ourselves. Such a thing will come definitely. You know, times are changing. So my mother was not what my grandmother was. I am not like what my mother is. My child is not definitely going to be like what I am in thinking, certain values, priorities. So you should understand all that. And a writer should never, never, never be judgmental. That's one thing. As a human being, I am not judgmental. And I see to it as a writer, I have subconsciously or consciously also, I should never become judgmental. Then you become biased. The story is not fair. It's all not on the neutral, the same.
1: Okay, ma'am, great.
0: Out of concern and love I have for society, writers, my readers, everybody, I can give some suggestions or I can share some of my experiences, which if they want, can take it as a thing to ponder about, you know, because living for 83 years and going through so much of experiences, like my biography, Suryavamsam, for that only Saraswati Samman was given. And one review was so beautiful. A lot of very good reviews for that. And one reviewer said, what we all go through in 7 Janmas, Shivashankari has gone through in 1, which is true. I think it's the kindness of the God that he gave me so many opportunities. And of course, I made use of every one of them. That is, okay. I've gone to the drug dens. Mm. I've gone to the illicit brewery. Mm-hmm. Supposing it's needed for the story, I said, I'll do it.
1: But ma'am, today many young people aspire to become writers, but struggle with the consistency. So what advice would you give them?
0: Nowadays, a lot of people use AI, ma. Chat GPT.
1: Exactly.
0: And so they don't use their imagination at all, power. When a machine writes for you, the emotion will be lacking in that. You have to feel it and then bring it out and share it with your readers. Maybe you can, after writing, you can tell that to correct it for better English or something like that. But not help you in writing it. Then you're not a writer, you're not a creator.
1: If you had to give one line suggestion or motivation to the upcoming writers.
0: As I said, keep your 5 senses open always. You don't know when a nice theme will come and fall into your mind. You may see it, you may hear it, you may read it, you may speak in a conversation or experience it. Whatever it is, be an open person. Don't be conditioned. before starting a subject, please don't come to conclusions. Don't be judgmental and be sincere, truthful.

0: sincere. And read a lot. Just don't discount because that writer writes in a popular magazine. No. In a popular magazine, you can have an excellent writing. In a literary magazine, you can have a worse writing. It depends on the particular face value of that particular writing. Work hard. Supposing not all are lucky like me, or because I'm blessed, I said, nothing has been returned for me. Whatever I write, it has been published, accepted. On the contrary, within the first year itself, they started asking me to write. Give us this, give us that. It may not happen to all. If it doesn't happen to you, don't feel heartbroken. Keep trying. There are different ways of going to the top. One is a straight way, one is a winding way, one is a rough way. But go, try it, keep trying. And very important is that empathy. And you become that. Whatever you're writing about, you have to be there. That's okay. Very important.
1: Okay, ma'am. Mm-hmm. Finally, you are receiving so many awards. Now you are going to receive an Padmashree Award. Still, you would like to have any wish to do that in writing or receiving?
0: Yeah, sure. If I last 6 months ago, I wrote 5 short stories at a stretch. As I said, I should be ready, you know. But one thing is, previously, what my subjects all require lot of homework and field work. Previously, I was young. I could go anywhere. As I said, I could go to forest and go to an illicit brewery. Whereas now, it's impossible for me to travel or go or do. So, limitations has come for me. And without much sincere spade work and field work and homework, how best I can write, I don't know. So I have to see for subjects which I can sit at home and with the help of Google and other thing, I should be able to get the right knowledge.
1: Oh, fine, ma'am. So what message would you like to share with our listeners today? And would you wish to share for our listeners or society?
0: Be positive. Life is a journey. And it is full of ups and downs. And life is not full of rose petals. Lot of thorns will be there. If you want to enjoy the rose, you have to be careful about the thorn also. If you are scared of the thorn, you will never enjoy the rose. So I personally feel we should accept reality as early as possible, whatever it is, good or bad. And then be positive that if it's a bad time, you should have the faith that this will pass on too. Because each day is a day followed by night. But night, every as a dawn is there. So that's life. You don't know how long you're going to be there. It's a real journey. You don't know when you're going to get in, when you're going to get out. So as long as you are in the journey, keep a beautiful relationship with your fellow passengers. That's very important. Whether it's your relative or friend or whoever it is, a stranger, you should keep a beautiful relationship so that when they get down and go away, you'll feel happy about knowing them. Or when you get down and go away, people who are still traveling, they'll say, oh, what a wonderful person she was. You know, you should, like a udbati, incense stick. It may be somewhere, but the smell comes and spreads. Life should be like that.
1: Finally, one personal question, ma'am. We have the younger generation. Instant gratification we are. We don't have, of course, we have a faith in consistency, but we are not having that patience. So what are you trying to give me a suggestion or advice to stick on with someone?
0: No, most of the problems today, whether it's divorce, loving or living together and separating or friendship separating or jumping from job to job. In our generation, we all stuck to a job for 30 years and 40 years. Today, there's no loyalty and there's no patience. You have to have patience. If you don't have patience, you will miss a lot of good things in life. Please understand. And compromise is not a sacrifice. Compromise is something you do because it makes you happy. I compromise to make you happy. Why? Because that makes me happy. Action as a reaction. So try to be more patient and don't leave up. There is a price for everything. But if your value is going to be the price, nothing is worth it. So see to it when you do something or get something, just stop for a second and say, what is the price I'm paying for this? Is this a need or a want? A need is something which you need to survive. A want is just a desire. You can survive without want. So because we confuse between need and want, and lots of people want lots of things, and it's not humanly possible to have all the things that you want. So please understand that life goes on and you have to learn to be satisfied and work hard.

0: for something, to achieve it, don't pay all kinds of price to get all. Price means I'm not talking materialistically. You can't pay a value as a price. Similarly, develop patience and cherish relationships, friendship, relationships. We all live in a society. We are not living alone in some forest or desert area. So we need to. And compromising is not a sacrifice.
1: Okay, do you have any regression in your life, Master? You have no regrets?
0: No regrets at
1: always
0: all.
1: Always positive.
0: No regrets, and I feel I've been very happy. Yes, I lost my husband when I was very young. I don't have children. I can sit in a corner and cry, but I don't want to do that. I don't want to see the black spots in my life. I want to see the white thread in my life. All the positive things. God has been so good. I had wonderful childhood, wonderful parents, wonderful teachers, wonderful friends. Now, my cook, she's been with me for 30 years and she takes care of me so well. And everybody is nice to you, what is there to regret? Of course, you can, if you can keep on wanting, wanting, but that's no end to it. You must understand to get satisfied.
1: Yes.
0: Many people ask me, are you happy living alone? I said, more than that, I am at peace. I am a very peaceful person. I feel my life has come as a full circle. So people ask me, would you like to go anywhere or do something? I've done everything. You think of it. If you read my biography, you will know. You name it, I have done it. And how many people are so fortunate to all this? So no regrets.
1: Thank you so much for the valuable time and inspiring journey, ma'am. Thank you.
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1: This is Akashvani, the news read by Valsa Williams. Prime Minister Narendra Modi has said the country remains steadfast in its resolve to defeat terrorism and dismantle its enabling ecosystem. In a social media post on the completion of 1 year of Operation Sindoor, Mr. Modi said the Indian Armed Forces had displayed unparalleled courage, precision and resolve during the operation. He said the forces gave a fitting response to those who dared to attack innocent Indians at Pahalgam. Mr. Modi also added that the entire nation salutes the armed forces for their valor.
2: India will identify, track and punish every terrorist and their backer.
3: Terror or talk ek saath nahi ho sakta. Terror or trade एक साथ नहीं चल सकते और पानी और खून भी एक साथ नहीं बह सकता।
1: President Draupadi Murmu and Vice President C.P. Radhakrishnan have called Operation Sindoor a defining testament to India's unwavering resolve against terrorism. In a social media post, President Murmu said the brutal attack at Pahalgam was met with befitting and exemplary precision. She reiterated that those who seek to threaten Bharat must know that our nation stands vigilant, united and prepared to respond with strength. Marking 1 year of Operation Sindoor, the Vice President in a social media post said the unwavering courage and valour of our armed forces ensured that terror networks were effectively targeted and dismantled. In Tamil Nadu, TVK Chief C. Joseph Vijay met Governor Vishwanath Arlekar for the second time at the Lok Bhavan today. It is said the governor had called him. The governor is also likely to depart for Kerala after the meeting with him. Yesterday as well, Vijay met the governor and presented the list of the party MLAs and also the support letter from the Congress. At this juncture, he needed more support to show a majority. VCK leader Thiruvallavan has said that his party would decide on supporting Vijay after the Legislative Party meeting today. His party has two MLAs. The left parties have also appealed to the governor to give the opportunity to form the government to the single largest party, TVK. It stated that the majority could be proved on the floor of the assembly. Amid political uncertainty following the government formation in Tamil Nadu, more than 40 AIADMK MLAs and senior party functionaries from various districts of Tamil Nadu have arrived at a private resort at Pudukoppam near Puducherry. The MLAs belonging to districts including Kadalur, Villupuram, Kallakurichi, Thiruvannamalai and Salem reached the resort in vehicles bearing AIADMK flags amid fears of defection and a possible split within the legislative party. Puducherry police have deployed heavy security in and around the resort area. President of Vietnam Tho Lam visited the National Stock Exchange in Mumbai during his day-long visit to the city today. He participated in the traditional bell-ringing ceremony at the NSE and was welcomed by Managing Director and CEO Ashish Kumar Chauhan, along with business leaders. On the occasion, President Lam acknowledged the strength of India's stock market. Later today, President Lam will call on Maharashtra Chief Minister Devendra Fadnavis. Thereafter, the two leaders will participate in a business forum. The Bombay High Court today dismissed the appeals challenging the acquittal of all 22 accused, including 21 police personnel, in the fake encounter killings of Sohrabuddin Sheikh, his wife Kausar B, and associate Tulsi Ram Prajapati. A division bench comprising Chief Justice Sri Chandrasekhar and Justice Gautam Ankad upheld the acquittal. In Bihar, Chief Minister Samrat Chaudhary expanded his government today. Several leaders were sworn in as ministers in the cabinet. They include Bhagwan Singh Kushwaha, Arun Shankar Prasad, Madan Sahni,

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Prime Minister Narendra Modi, Union Home Minister Amit Shah, BJP National President Nitin Naveen, along with several senior leaders and members of the cabinet, attended the swearing-in ceremony held at Gandhi Maidan in Patna. Prime Minister Modi also held a roadshow in Patna, drawing a large crowd along the route. And with that, we end this news bulletin.

0: I'm Valsa Williams with the Midday News. The headlines. Prime Minister Narendra Modi hails first anniversary of Operation Sindoor, reaffirms India's commitment to defeat terrorism and dismantle its enabling ecosystem. Bihar Chief Minister Samrat Chaudhary expands his cabinet. 32 ministers, including Nitish Kumar's son, take oath as new ministers. Hectic parleys underway to form governments in Tamil Nadu and Kerala. Government launches nationwide annual health checkup initiative for workers aged 40 years and above. And in IPL cricket, Lucknow Super Giants to face Royal Challengers Bengaluru in Lucknow this evening. Prime Minister Narendra Modi has said the country remains steadfast in its resolve to defeat terrorism and dismantle its enabling ecosystem. In a social media post on the completion of 1 year of Operation Sindoor, Mr. Modi said the Indian Armed Forces had displayed unparalleled courage, precision and resolve during the operation. He said the forces gave a fitting response to those who dared to attack innocent Indians at Pahalgam. Mr. Modi also added that the entire nation salutes the armed forces for their valour. The Prime Minister said Operation Sindoor reflected India's firm response against terrorism and its unwavering commitment to safeguarding national security. President Draupadi Murmu has called Operation Sindoor a defining testament to India's unwavering resolve against terrorism and all forces that threaten our sovereignty and the safety of citizens. In a social media post, she said the brutal attack at Pahalgam was met with befitting and exemplary precision. She reiterated that those who seek to threaten Bharat must know that our nation stands vigilant, united and prepared to respond with strength. Vice President C.P. Radhakrishnan has termed Operation Sindoor a defining moment when India responded firmly to terror forces and terror-sponsoring states, attempting to disturb the peace, unity and sovereignty of Bharat. The Vice President in a social media post said the unwavering courage and valour of our armed forces ensured that terror networks were effectively targeted and dismantled. As Operation Sindoor completes 1 year today, Prime Minister Narendra Modi has changed his display picture on social media to honour the valour of the Indian Armed Forces. He has also urged countrymen to change display pictures on all social media handles as a mark of respect to our forces and their success during Operation Sindoor. Along with the Prime Minister, his cabinet colleagues have also changed their display pictures across all social media handles. The picture has a black background with the words Operation Sindoor and the national flag on top of it. The Indian Armed Forces today said Operation Sindoor successfully achieved its objectives and demonstrated exceptional coordination among the Army, Navy and Air Force. A joint press conference was organized on the sidelines of the Combined Commanders Conference in Jaipur to mark the first anniversary of the operation. Addressing the media, Lieutenant General Rajiv Ghai said India's fight against terrorism continues with full determination. He stated that Operation Sindoor proved that the vision of an Atmanirbhar Bharat is no longer just a slogan.
1: Operation Sindoor saw India very consciously and coherently go beyond its erstwhile approaches and methods and target terror across the line of control and our international boundary with Pakistan with precision, proportionality and a clarity of purpose. It was a statement of resolve, responsibility and strategic restraint by a nation. From the outset, the government gave us two clear directions, clear politico-military objectives and the operational flexibility to achieve these.
0: Our correspondent reports that Operation Sindoor showcased a calibrated tri-services response that embodied precision, professionalism and purpose.
2: The Operation Sindoor was launched on this day last year in the aftermath of Pahalgam terror attack, which claimed the lives of 26 innocent civilians. The operation was conceived as a punitive and targeted campaign to dismantle the terror infrastructure across the line of control and deeper inside Pakistan. Under it, the well-coordinated attacks carried out by the Indian Armed Forces precisely hit 9 terrorist camps in Pakistan and Pakistan-occupied Jammu and Kashmir, killing over 100 terrorists, their trainers, handlers and associates.

0: idiots. Most of the terrorists belong to organizations like Jaish-e-Mohammed, Lashkar-e-Taiba and Hizbul Mujahideen. Inflicted by this heavy damage, Pakistan was compelled to resort to ceasefire. The operation demonstrated India's capacity for high precision, coordinated military action across land, air and sea. India's response to terrorism received strong support from the international community following the launch of Operation Sindoor. The operation will be remembered as a defining moment in India's defense history, a symbol of military precision, inter-services cooperation and national resolve. Anand Kumar for Akashwani News, Delhi.
1: In Bihar, the cabinet led by Chief Minister Samrat Chaudhary was expanded today. In a grand ceremony held at Gandhi Maidan in Patna, Governor Lieutenant General Retired Syed Atta Hasnain administered the oath of office and secrecy to 32 appointed ministers. The cabinet now comprises 15 ministers from the BJP quota, 13 from the JDU, 2 from the Lok Jan Shakti Party Ram Vilas, and 1 each from the Hindustani Awam Morcha and the Rashtriya Lok Morcha. The ministers took their oaths first in groups of 5 and subsequently in groups of 6. Prominent inductees included Nishant Kumar, the son of JDU President Nitish Kumar, who stepped down as Chief Minister last month to enter the Rajya Sabha. Vijay Kumar Chaudhary and Bijendra Prasad Yadav had taken oath in April along with Samrat Chaudhary and were designated as Deputy Chief Ministers. Prime Minister Narendra Modi along with Union Ministers Rajnath Singh, Amit Shah and JP Nadda, among several other members of the Union Cabinet, were present at the oath-taking ceremony. BJP National President Nitin Naveen and JDU National President Nitish Kumar, along with several other senior leaders of the NDA, were present on the main days. This is Akashwani giving you the news. For quick news updates round the clock, follow us on our X handle at AIR News Alerts. And for details of stories and more, log on to our website www.newsonair.gov.in and download News on AIR app. Welcome back to the Midday News. In Tamil Nadu, TVK Chief C. Joseph Vijay met Governor Vishwanath Arlekar for the second time at the Lok Bhavan today. It is said the governor had called him. The governor is also likely to depart for Kerala after the meeting with him. Yesterday as well, Vijay met the governor and presented the list of the party MLAs and also the support letter from the Congress. At this juncture, he needed more support to show a majority. VCK leader Thirumavalavan has said his party would decide on supporting Vijay after the legislative party meeting today. His party has 2 MLAs. The left parties have also appealed to the governor to give the opportunity to form the government to the single largest party, TVK. It stated that the majority could be proved on the floor of the assembly. Amid political uncertainty following the government formation in Tamil Nadu, more than 40 AIADMK MLAs and senior party functionaries from various districts of Tamil Nadu have arrived at a private resort at Puthukuppam near Puducherry. In Kerala, discussions to decide a new chief minister are still continuing. More from our Thiruvananthapuram correspondent.
2: Contra sources in Thiruvananthapuram informed that the decision regarding the new chief minister in Kerala will be taken by the national leadership. Even though the Congress Legislative Party meeting was held in Thiruvananthapuram today, no decision regarding the chief minister was taken. The observers of the All India Congress Committee are continuing one-to-one meeting with the newly elected Congress members. The observers are supposed to collect the opinions of all newly elected members and hand them over to the national leadership. According to the present situation, a decision on chief ministership is expected only by the weekend. Smithy M. Pallurithi, Akashwani News, Thiruvananthapuram.
1: Puducherry Chief Minister N. Rangasamy today submitted his resignation to Lieutenant Governor K. Kailashnathan, paving the way for the formation of a new government in the Union Territory. More from our correspondent.
3: Following the completion of the assembly elections, the Lieutenant Governor yesterday issued orders for the dissolution of the 15th Puducherry Legislative Assembly. The National Democratic Alliance government led by Rangasamy is set to return to power after securing a comfortable majority in the elections. The Lieutenant Governor is expected to take a decision on government formation once the All India NR Congress, the single largest party and the principal constituent of the NDA Alliance in Puducherry, formally stakes claim to form the government. Meanwhile, R. Selvam will continue as Speaker until the newly elected Assembly appoints a pro-tem Speaker. In the newly elected House, the NDA secured 18 seats. The All India NR Congress won 12 seats, while the Bharatiya Janata Party secured 4 seats. Alliance partners All India Anna Dravida Munnetra Kazhagam and Lakshya Janathaya Kakshi 1 seat each. Bibin Asnath, Akashwani News, Puducherry.
1: in West Bengal.

0: All political parties to form a new government have intensified. We have more in this report.
1: Speculation over who will become Bengal's new chief minister may finally end on Friday. The BJP has convened its first legislature party meeting at 4 p.m. that day at the Bishwa Bangla Convention Center in New Town. It is at this meeting that the leader of the BJP legislature party is likely to be formally elected. In other words, the high-profile meeting is expected to indicate who will wear the crown of Bengal's next chief minister. The political spotlight, however, is also on another key aspect. Union Home Minister Amit Shah himself will be present in Kolkata for the selection of the BJP legislature party leader. The BJP leadership is keen on ensuring unanimous choice of leader. At the same time, the party also wants to send out a strong message of unity among its MLAs ahead of government formation. That is why the meeting is being viewed as extremely significant in political circles. Shondipan Dashgupta, Akashvani News, Kolkata.
0: Meanwhile, in connection with the murder of a BJP MLA Shubhendu Adhikari's close aide, the state police have arrested three individuals. Police also formed a seven-member special investigation team, SIT. It will work under the supervision of the IG of CID. Its members will include officials from CID, SDF and the state police's intelligence branch. Last night, miscreants shot dead Shubhendu Adhikari's aide, Chandranath Roth. The Director General of Police visited the crime scene last night itself. Later, bullet casings were recovered and the investigation was launched immediately. Labour and Employment Minister Dr. Mansukh Mandavia launched a nationwide annual health checkup initiative for workers aged 40 years and above under the new labour codes today. Launching the initiative at the Employees State Insurance Corporation ESIC Medical College and Hospital in New Delhi today, the minister said respect for the country's workforce and youth power has increased significantly over the last 12 years under the leadership of Prime Minister Narendra Modi. He said the government has been making continuous efforts to create employment opportunities, and as a result, the unemployment rate has declined to around 3.2%.
2: Around 30 crore people were covered under social security schemes a decade ago, and the number has now risen to 94 crore. The coverage under ESIC has more than doubled over the decade from 7 crore people to 15 crore. The government has focused not only on providing jobs, but also on ensuring social security for the middle class and economically weaker sections.
3: 4 crore logo ko social security ki coverage mil raha hai.
0: U.S. President Donald Trump has reportedly halted a planned naval operation to escort ships through the Strait of Hormuz after Saudi Arabia refused to allow American aircraft involved in the mission. Russia has warned of retaliatory strikes on Kiev if Ukraine attempts to disrupt Victory Day celebrations on the 9th of May. The Russian Defense Ministry said foreign diplomatic missions and international organizations have been advised to evacuate their staff and citizens from Kiev as a precaution. In IPL cricket, Lucknow Super Giants will face Royal Challengers Bengaluru today at Bharat Ratna Shri Atal Bihari Vajpayee Khana Cricket Stadium, Lucknow. The match will start at 7:30 p.m. The India Meteorological Department, IMD, has forecast heavy rainfall at isolated places over Kerala, Mahe, South Interior, Karnataka, Tamil Nadu, Puducherry and Karaikal during the next 2 days. The Met Department said thunderstorms accompanied by lightning and gusty winds are expected over Uttar Pradesh, Andhra Pradesh, Bihar, Chhattisgarh and Goa till tomorrow. Similar conditions will also prevail over Madhya Maharashtra, Madhya Pradesh, Marathwada, Andaman and Nicobar Islands and northeastern states of the country tomorrow. And now before we end the bulletin, the headlines once again. Prime Minister Narendra Modi hails first anniversary of Operation Sindoor, reaffirms India's commitment to defeat terrorism and dismantle its enabling ecosystem. Bihar Chief Minister Samrat Chaudhary expands his cabinet. 32 ministers, including Nitish Kumar's son, take oath as new ministers. Hectic parley is underway to form governments in Tamil Nadu and Kerala. Government launches nationwide annual health checkup initiative for workers aged 40 years and above. And in IPL cricket, Lucknow Super Giants to face Royal Challengers Bengaluru in Lucknow this evening. For details of these stories and more, log on to our website www.newsonair.gov.in and News on AIR app. With that, we end the midday news.
4: नमस्कार, आकाशवाणी से दोपहर

0: precision and resolve during the operation. He said the forces gave a fitting response to those who dared to attack innocent Indians at Pahalgam. Mr. Modi also added that the entire nation salutes the armed forces for their valor. The Prime Minister said Operation Sindoor reflected India's firm response against terrorism and its unwavering commitment to safeguarding national security. The Indian Armed Forces today said Operation Sindoor successfully achieved its objectives and demonstrated exceptional coordination among the Army, Navy and the Air Force. A joint press conference was organized on the sidelines of the Combined Commanders Conference in Jaipur to mark the first anniversary of the operation. Addressing the media, Lieutenant General Rajiv Ghai said, "Indians' fight against terrorism continues with full determination." He stated that Operation Sindoor proved that the vision of an Atmanirbhar Bharat is no longer just a slogan.
1: Operation Sindoor saw India very consciously and coherently go beyond its erstwhile approaches and methods and target terror across the line of control and our international boundary with Pakistan with precision, proportionality and a clarity of purpose. It was a statement of resolve, responsibility and strategic restraint by a nation. From the outset, the government gave us two clear directions, clear politico-military objectives and the operational flexibility to achieve these.
0: In Tamil Nadu, amid political stalemate, the Palis continue to form the new government. In this regard, Governor Rajendra Vishwanath Arlekar invited the TVK presidency Joseph Vijay to the Lok Bhavan in Chennai today. It was informed in the press release from the Lok Bhavan that during the meeting, the governor explained that the requisite majority support in the Tamil Nadu Legislative Assembly, which is essential for forming the government, has not been established. The Election Commission has seized over 1,400 crore rupees worth of illicit inducements from the recently concluded assembly election in four states and one union territory and by elections. The seizures have increased over 40% as compared to 2021 elections in these states and UT. The Commission said that West Bengal saw the highest increase in seizures of around 69% and Tamil Nadu saw an increase in seizures of over 48%. In West Bengal, in connection with the murder of BJP MLA Subhendu Adhikari's close aide, the state police have arrested three individuals. Police also formed a seven-member special investigation team, SIT. It will work under the supervision of the IG of CID. Meanwhile, police took into custody and investigated a resident of Shiv Mandir Siliguri in connection with the murder case of BJP leader Subhendu Adhikari's close aide. His car's number plate was allegedly used by the assailants who killed Chandranath Rath, the BJP leader's PA, in Kolkata last night. After an almost three-hour investigation, police released him with the assurance that he would cooperate and help in further investigation. Union Ministers for Ports, Shipping and Waterways Sarvananda Sonwal has said that today India stands as a steadfast pillar of stability, guaranteeing swift crisis assistance and safety across shared waters. The minister was speaking at the 10th Indian Ocean Dialogue in New Delhi. Benchmark domestic equity indices staged a lackluster close today, remaining largely unchanged amid a choppy trading session. The Sensex dropped 114 points to close at 77,845, while the Nifty dipped 4 points to settle at 24,327. And in IPL cricket, Lucknow Super Giants will face Royal Challengers Bengaluru today at Bharat Ratna Atal Bihari Vajpayee Ikana Cricket Stadium, Lucknow. The match will start at 7:30 p.m. And that is the end of this news bulletin.

Welcome to Employment News, your ultimate gateway to career success. I am Lucy Gabriel and I'm here to guide you through the latest job vacancies across various sectors and government recruitment updates to help you navigate the competitive job market. We begin with the ICAR National Research Center on Equines, NRCE Hisar, has invited applications for administrative posts including lower division clerk, 2 vacancies, and multitasking staff, 11 vacancies, on deputation or permanent absorption basis. Eligible candidates must be from ICAR institutes or other government organizations with required service eligibility and administrative experience. The posts involve clerical, office support, and institutional administrative duties. Complete eligibility conditions, application format, and terms available on the official website at www.nrce.gov.in. I repeat the website, it is www.nrce.gov.in. The Sardar Vallabhbhai Patel National Police Academy, Hyderabad, under the Ministry of Home Affairs, Government of India, has invited applications for the post of an Assistant Director, Law, on deputation, including short-term contract basis, from eligible officers of central, state governments, union territories, PSUs, universities, and statutory autonomous bodies. The post requires legal experience in relevant service cadre and pay and eligibility details available on the Academy's website. Applications must be submitted through proper channel as per the prescribed format mentioned in the notification. Kindly visit the website for the details, that is at www.svpnpa.gov.in/vacancies. I'll repeat the website. It is www.svpnpa.gov.in/vacancies. The National Commission for Minorities, NCM, Government of India, New Delhi, has invited applications for one post of librarian and information assistant on deputation basis from officers of the central government. Eligible candidates must submit their applications through proper channel along with their RPARs of the last 5 years, vigilance clearance, integrity certificate, and penalty statement within 60 days from the date of publication of this advertisement in the Employment News. Details and application format is available on the website, that is at www.ncm.nic.in. The National Commission for Minorities, New Delhi, Block 14, CGO Complex, Lodi Road, invites applications for filling up 2 posts of upper division clerk on deputation basis from eligible central government officers. Applications along with integrity certificate, vigilance clearance, ACRs and RPARs for the last 5 years and penalty statement must be sent through proper channel within 60 days from the date of publication of the advertisement in the Employment News. Details and application format is available on the website, that is at www.ncm.nic.in. The applications should include the email address and mobile number for communication. Andaman and Nicobar Command Headquarters, Sri Vijayapuram, invites applications by absorption through proper channel for Group C post of steno.

Yes, and secondly, in 1913, he became the first non-European to win a Nobel Prize in Literature for his deeply spiritual and sensitive collection of poems titled Gitanjali, Song Offerings.

Yes, and thirdly, he was a late blooming artist. He took up painting and drawing at the age of 60. He has produced 2,000 to 3,000 artworks, thereby showcasing an incredible creative evolution in his later life. And I'm also going to share one bonus fact about him with the listeners, Jaya. He was a huge proponent of education and used his Nobel Prize money to build a unique, nature-focused Vishwa Bharati University in Shantiniketan.

0: Yes, and then came the night of May 6th and 7th, 2025. Across military command centers, activity intensified. Communication systems were activated. Surveillance feeds were monitored continuously. And then Operation Sindoor began. According to Indian officials, precision strikes targeted 9 major terror infrastructures in Pakistan and Pakistan-occupied Kashmir. The operation reportedly involved coordinated action from all 3 branches of India's armed forces, the Indian Army, the Indian Air Force and the Indian Navy. Military experts later highlighted the seamless coordination as one of the operation's defining features. Precision-guided weapons were reportedly used to strike selected targets. Officials stated that extreme care was taken to avoid civilian casualties and non-terror targets. India maintained that the operation was not directed at civilians or ordinary Pakistani military facilities unrelated to terrorism, but specifically at terror infrastructure. The strikes, according to government statements, inflicted significant damage on terror camps and operation networks. Reports also suggested that several high-profile terrorists were eliminated during the operation.
1: हाँ, लेकिन ऑपरेशन सिंदूर सिर्फ सैन्य कार्रवाई तक ही सीमित नहीं था। इसका एक मकसद संदेश देना भी था। भारत एक साफ संदेश देना चाहता था कि सीमा पार से प्रायोजित या समर्थित आतंकवाद का अब बिना जवाब दिए 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
0: Yes, and strategic analysts observed that this balance between force and restraint became central to India's diplomatic outreach after the operation. India briefed several global powers and international organizations about the nature of the strikes and the intelligence assessments behind them. Many countries expressed concern over terrorism in the region while also urging restraint from both sides. For New Delhi, the operation became an example of what policymakers described as a zero-tolerance approach to terrorism.
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2: Today we remember Gurudev Rabindranath Tagore, who was born on the 7th of May 1861 in Kolkata. Rabindranath Tagore was the youngest son of Debendranath Tagore, a leader of the Brahmo Samaj.
3: Rabindranath exposed British rule by chronicling all adversities with British imperialism through poetry and literary works. Tagore wanted the struggle against British rule to be germinated from the grassroots of society rather than being confined to an elite section.
2: During the partition of Bengal in 1905, Rabindranath provided active leadership to the Swadeshi movement, advocating boycott of British goods and promotion of indigenous products.
3: Rabindranath Tagore wrote the song Banglar Mati, Banglar Jol to unite the Bengali population. He also wrote the song Amar Shonar Bangla, which was later adopted as the national anthem of Bangladesh.
2: Gurudev is also the writer of our national anthem, Jana Gana Mana, which he wrote in 1911 to be sung at the Congress session in Kolkata.
3: Rabindranath Tagore brought glory to the country when he became the first Indian to win the Nobel Prize for our country in 1913 for his extraordinary work, Gitanjali.
2: In 1915, he was awarded a knighthood by the British Crown, which he denounced after the Jallianwala Bagh massacre as a sign of protest. In his repudiation letter to Viceroy Lord Chelmsford, Rabindranath wrote,
3: "The time has come when badges of honour make our shame glaring in the incongruous context of humiliation, and I, for my part, wish to stand shorn of all special distinctions by the side of those of my countrymen who, for their so-called insignificance, are liable to suffer degradation not fit for human beings."
2: The basic thrust of Tagore's approach to India's nationhood and freedom from British rule was his emphasis on social reform and the removal of gross inequities that India's society suffered from. Reforming education, therefore, became the cornerstone of his mission for society and nation building. To this end, Gurudev Rabindranath established the Vishwabharati University at Shantiniketan in 1921. The noble soul breathed his last on the 7th of August 1941 at Kolkata, pays tribute to the great noble soul. We also remember the freedom fighter Alluri Sitarama Raju. Alluri Sitarama Raju was born in 1897 in a village called Mogallu near Bhimavaram in Andhra Pradesh. He was inspired by the revolutionaries of Bengal to fight against the British government.
3: Alluri is remembered for leading the Rampa Rebellion against the British in the early 1920s. The Madras Forest Act 1882 disrupted the lives of the tribal people. It barred them from engaging in their traditional agricultural activities. Alluri organized the tribal people of Vishakhapatnam and East Godavari districts to revolt against the oppressive British regime.
2: Between the years 1922 and 1924, Alluri and his men stormed several police stations and killed many British officers and stole arms and ammunition for battle. The British were finally able to capture him. The barbaric British police tied him to a tree and shot him on the 7th of May 1924.
3: The people honored him with the title Manyam Virudu, which translates to Hero of the Jungles. 1986, India Post released a commemorative stamp in honor of Alluri Sitarama Raju, pays tribute to the brave son of the soil.
0: इसके साथ ही हम याद कर रहे हैं हिंदी सिनेमा के फनकार प्रेम धवन को। आज उनकी पुण्यतिथि है और जिन्हें विशेष रूप से उनके कालजयी देशभक्ति गीतों के लिए याद किया जाता है।

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1: Yes, and we are also remembering Johannes Brahms, who was born on this day in 1833. He was a German composer, virtuoso, pianist and conductor of the mid-romantic period. His music is noted for its rhythmic vitality and freer treatment of dissonance, often set within studied and expressive contrapuntal textures. Let's listen into a hit composition of his.

0: This is Akashvani, the news read by Anuja Kumar. Prime Minister Narendra Modi has said the country remains steadfast in its resolve to defeat terrorism and dismantle its enabling ecosystem. In a social media post on the completion of 1 year of Operation Sindoor, Mr. Modi said the Indian Armed Forces had displayed unparalleled courage, precision and resolve during the operation. He said the forces gave a fitting response to those who dared to attack innocent Indians at Pahalgam. Mr. Modi also added that the entire nation salutes the armed forces for their value. The Prime Minister said Operation Sindoor reflected India's firm response against terrorism and its unwavering commitment to safeguarding national security. India today said it gave a befitting reply to Pakistan during Operation Sindoor for its sponsorship of cross-border terrorism. Briefing media in New Delhi, External Affairs Ministry spokesperson Randhir Jaiswal stressed that cross-border terrorism has long been used by Pakistan as an instrument of state policy. He said that India have every right to defend itself against terrorism and will continue to work to strengthen the global fight against terrorism.
1: We are marking the first anniversary of Operation Sindoor. The entire world saw the Pahalgam terrorist attack for what it was. We gave a befitting reply to Pakistan for its sponsorship of cross-border terrorism. The world knows that cross-border terrorism has long been used

0: by Pakistan as an instrument of state policy. We in India have every right to defend ourselves against terrorism. We will continue to work to strengthen the global fight against terrorism.
1: Responding to a query on repatriation of illegal Bangladeshis, Mr. Jaiswal said that more than 2,860 cases of nationality verification are pending with Bangladesh. He said that any foreign national staying illegally in the country must be repatriated as per country's laws, procedures and established bilateral mechanisms and arrangements.
0: Over 2,860 cases of nationality verification are pending with Bangladesh, and some of it for over 5 years. Our policy, as you very well understand, is that any foreign national who is illegal in the country, he or she must be repatriated as per laws, procedures and established bilateral mechanisms. We expect that Bangladesh will expedite nationality verification so that repatriation of illegal immigrants can take place in a smooth manner.
1: In Tamil Nadu, amid political stalemate, the parlies continue to form the new government. In this regard, Governor Rajendra Vishwanath Harlekar invited the TVK President C. Joseph Vijay to the Lok Bhavan today. It was informed in the press release from the Lok Bhavan that during the meeting, the Governor explained that the requisite majority support in the Tamil Nadu Legislative Assembly, which is essential for forming the government, has not been established. The Election Commission has seized over 1,400 crore rupees worth of illicit inducements from the recently concluded assembly elections in 4 states and 1 union territory and the by-elections. The seizures have increased over 40% as compared to 2021 elections in these states and UT. The Commission said that West Bengal saw the highest increase in seizures of around 69% and Tamil Nadu saw an increase in seizures of over 48%. Police took into custody and investigated a resident of Shiv Mandir, Siliguri, in connection with the murder case of BJP leader Suvendu Adhikari's close aide. His car's number plate was allegedly used by the assailants who killed Chandranath Rath, the BJP leader's PA, in Kolkata last night. After an almost 3-hour investigation, police released him with the assurance that he would cooperate and help in further investigation. Earlier, the state police have arrested 3 individuals. Police also formed a 7-member special investigation team. It will work under the supervision of the IG of CID. Its members will include officials from CID, SDF and the State Police's Intelligence Branch. About 40 passengers from a cruise ship affected by a deadly Hunter virus outbreak have disembarked at the island of St. Helena in the South Atlantic. In a letter to the Parliament, Dutch Foreign Minister Tom Berendsen said the passengers left the vessel during its stop at the remote island. Among those who disembarked was a Dutch woman who is now hospitalized, along with a South African and a Swiss national who are also receiving medical care. And in IPL cricket, Lucknow Super Giants will face Royal Challengers Bengaluru today in Lucknow at 7:30 p.m. And that is the end of this news bulletin.

0: न्यूज सर्विसेज डिवीजन ऑफ आकाशवाणी प्रेजेंट्स नॉर्थ ईस्ट डायरी।
1: 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विनीता ठाकुर and in today's program we bring you a report on the launch of Padma Dori, a pioneering cross-cultural textile initiative that blends northeast India's iri silk with the renowned chanderi weaving tradition of Madhya Pradesh. We also bring you a report on the recently concluded Assam assembly elections. But first, let's listen to a special segment, Ananya Interacts, where our reporter Ananya takes you into the lives of students, professionals and members of the Northeast community living in Delhi. From navigating the fast pace of the city to overcoming cultural challenges and finding a sense of belonging, their stories reflect resilience and personal growth. Joining us today is Urmi Barmudoi, a second-year history student at Dolatram College, whose roots trace back to Assam. Through her voice, we explore a culture where tradition, elegance and identity come alive in the most graceful ways.
2: Welcome. Today, on Northeast Diary, we turn to Assam, a land where identity is not just preserved, but beautifully expressed. I am Ananya Daya and joining us is Urmi, here to share a glimpse of that living heritage. Welcome, Urmi. To begin with, where in Assam are you from and how does it shape your identity?
3: From Assam, I belong to the Sonitpur district, which is also known as Tejpur, the city of blood or the city of eternal romance, also the cultural capital of Assam. There, the cultural part is so profound that every child growing in that city will somehow be acquainted to the cultural part, either through literature or through music or through dance. So, if I trace back the mythological history of the city, I would like to mention Banasura, who ruled the entire Sonitpur district. And then there was a decisive battle of Harihar, that is Lord Shiva and Lord Krishna. And during the battle, the whole of the city was drenched in blood, and thereby the name Tejpur, or the city of blood. And it culminated in the reunion of Usha and Aniruddha, thereby making the place the city of eternal romance, the city of the existing love story.
2: That's beautifully expressed, Urmi. It's remarkable how deeply a place can shape not just our surroundings, but our sense of self, especially in a culturally rich region like Assam. What everyday traditions best reflect the Assamese culture, according to you?
3: Okay, so when you say Assamese culture, the first thing that comes in my mind is its hospitality, the warmness of the people, how the people make you feel inclusive and a part of themselves. So whenever I have heard anybody talk about Assam or Northeast as a whole, they always point out how warm they have felt, how own they have felt being a part of this entire community thing. So the mothers, grandmothers and aunties of the family, they serve you with all the love they have and you become a part of them.
2: That really brings the culture to life. It's often these everyday traditions that quietly preserve a community's identity. Now, I would love to emphasize on one of the richest aspects of Assam, which is its attire. How does attire like the Mekhela Chador express Assam's beauty?
3: So, Mekhela Chador is the traditional clothing worn by Assamese women. It is not just a piece of clothing, but something very close to the hearts of each and every woman that is passed on from their generations to generations. And it's basically a two-piece clothing consisting of the mekhela, a cylindrical skirt, and the sador, which is a drape and worn with a blouse. So every woman cherishes it. And if we talk about the material, it was traditionally made from Assami silk-like pat, muga, and eri. Also, we have variants in cotton blends and silk blends. So, if we know how to perceive it, every Mekhela Chador has its own story. It narrates the story of the weaver that weaved it. It narrates the story of how materials were collected. It narrates the story of how the entire piece of clothing is woven with all the love and all the efforts of the weaving women in a small village. It connects people.
2: That's truly graceful. Attire like these not just represent tradition, it reflects the elegance, simplicity, and depth that defines the overall Assamese culture. Talking about culture, how do festivals bring together clothing and rituals?
3: Assam is a very diverse land consisting of many tribes, many communities, but what connects all of us is Bihu. Bihu is nothing less than a lifeline for all of us. Celebrated in three types, we have the Magh Bihu or Bhogali Bihu celebrated in January. Then we have Bohag Bihu or Rongali Bihu in April. Then we have the Kati Bihu or Kongali Bihu in the month of October. So when I come to Magh Bihu, there are many rituals associated with it. The prominent one being community feasting. It ties all the people of the community and neighborhood together. In Rongali Bihu, we have varied nuances. People come together, they dance, they sing, they take the blessing of their elders, and they also evoke the divine by celebrating the Guhai Bihu, which is the Bihu for the god. Also, we have Kongali Bihu, which is basically the season of infertility, and that is when people light diyas or lamps beneath tulsi plants and they evoke the divine so that they never face any dearth of harvest or any dearth of crops. That is how rituals, traditions, cultures come together in Bihu.
2: That sounds incredibly vibrant. The way attire, rituals and celebrations blend together really shows how culture in Assam is not separate from life. In its traditions and its elegance, we witness the quiet brilliance of Northeast India, rooted, radiant, and deeply inspiring. Thank you, Urmi, for being with us today.
3: Thank you, Ananya.
1: The National Democratic Alliance scripted a record victory in the Assam Assembly elections, retaining power for a third consecutive term. Here is a report.
4: The results of the Assam Assembly elections 2026 were declared on 4th of May, triggering celebrations and renewed political momentum across the state. The Bharatiya Janata Party, led by Chief Minister Himanta Biswa Sharma, secured a decisive victory, winning 82 seats in the 126-member assembly, a significant rise from its 2021 tally of 60 seats. Together with its allies,

0: the Ahom Gana Parishad and the Borderland People's Front, the NDA alliance crossed the majority mark comfortably with 102 seats, paving the way for a third consecutive term in power. As counting progressed, people across Assam remained glued to television screens and mobile phones, closely tracking the results. Celebrations erupted in towns and villages as supporters of the winning alliance gathered in large numbers. Reacting to the mandate, Prime Minister Sri Narendra Modi highlighted Assam's cultural and spiritual significance and described the verdict as a reflection of the people's faith in development and stability.
1: Ganga ji ke saath saath ब्रह्मपुत्र का भी हम पर बहुत आशीर्वाद रहा है, माँ कामाख्या का आशीर्वाद रहा है। असम की जनता ने लगातार तीसरी बार बीजेपी एनडीए पर भरोसा किया है, हैट्रिक तीसरी बार।
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3: 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by Honorable Prime Minister Narendra Modi ji at the center and also at the state Dr. Himanta Biswa Sarma ji, the Chief Minister, because this is a kind of encouragement, inspiration they have given to the party as a like historic mandate, youth mandate. Ultimately, with this particular mandate, under the dynamic leadership of Honorable Prime Minister, who are going to take the agenda of Assam, particularly for the speedy growth and also the self-reliant state in the country.
0: With the election process now concluded, people across Assam are looking ahead with hope, expecting the new government to further strengthen development, peace and opportunities across the state. This is Abhishek Mukhopadhyay along with Utpal Kumar reporting for Northeast Diary from Akashvani News.
4: In the serene green hills of Kwamulong in Tripura, where nature and tribal culture thrive, stands a beacon of hope in healthcare, the Regional Research Institute of Homeopathy, Agartala. Since shifting to its modern campus in 2017 and being upgraded to a regional institute, the RRIH has significantly expanded both its reach and impact. Here is a report from our Agartala correspondent, Suman Bhattacharji.
5: Established in 1984 as a clinical research unit under the Central Council for Research in Homeopathy, the institute has grown into a leading center for research and public health care in Northeast India. Yes, the story is being told about Regional Research Institute of Homeopathy, Agartala. Spread across more than 2 acres, the institute houses well-equipped outpatient departments, laboratories, a pharmacy, and a rich library supporting scientific research. A dedicated team of doctors, researchers and healthcare staff ensures the smooth functioning of both research and patient care services. Every day, hundreds of patients receive free treatment here, from general OPD services to specialized care in maternal and child health and rheumatology. The institute addresses a wide range of health concerns. Chronic conditions like osteoarthritis, gout and fibromyalgia are treated with a holistic homeopathic approach. Over the past few years, thousands of patients have benefited

0: from its services, reflecting a steady trust in alternative systems of medicine. Research is the backbone of RRIH. The institute has undertaken more than 25 major research projects covering areas such as COVID-19 management, malaria prevention, chronic kidney disease, school health, and adolescent well-being. These studies not only contribute to scientific validation of homeopathy, but also support public health strategies. The institute is also equipped with modern diagnostic facilities offering tests in hematology, biochemistry, pathology, and microbiology, helping in accurate diagnosis and effective treatment planning. Beyond its campus, RRIH engaged with communities through rural health camps, school health program, malaria awareness drive, nutrition campaign, and mental health initiatives, bringing healthcare closer to those in need.
1: Regional Research Institute for Homeopathy Agartala is committed to integrating scientific research with compassionate patient care. Our goal is to make evidence-based homeopathy accessible to every section of society. Under strong leadership and clear vision, the institute is steadily moving towards expanding its capabilities, including plans for advanced diagnostic services and quality improvement up to the benchmark of NABH.
0: Under strong leadership and a clear vision, the institute is steadily moving toward expanding its capabilities, including plans for advanced diagnostic services and indoor patient facilities.
2: At Regional Research Institute of Homeopathy Agartala, our approach is not restricted only to treating diseases, treating suffering humanity, but we equally emphasize on preventive healthcare and community awareness as important pillars. Through our research initiative, including studies on chronic kidney disease, malaria, then gallbladder cancer, adolescent health, we are working to develop evidence-based and sustainable healthcare solution. Our aim is to integrate homeopathy with modern medicine, incorporating diagnostic support to ensure safe, effective, and patient-centered care. We are also actively reaching out to communities through health camps, school health programs, menstrual health.

0: Airy Silk is a sustainable, cruelty-free fabric predominantly cultivated in Northeast India. Renowned for its soft, durable, matte finish and thermal regulating properties, it is hand-spun and woven by local communities. One of the most remarkable aspects of Airy Silk is that it is produced without harming the silkworms. Often referred to as Ahimsa Silk or Pea Silk, Airy Silk is harvested after the silkworms have completed their metamorphosis and emerged from their cocoons. This cruelty-free approach is significant reason why Airy Silk stands out in the world of ethical fashion. On 1st of May, the Northeastern Handicrafts and Handlooms Development Corporation, a CPSC, Central Public Sector Enterprises, under the Ministry of Development of Northeastern Region, has unveiled Padma Dori, a unique cross-cultural textile initiative that brings together the Airy Silk traditions of Northeast India with the rich Chanderi weaving heritage of Madhya Pradesh. The initiative was formally launched by Secretary, Ministry of Development of Northeastern Region, Sanjay Jaju, followed by a captivating fashion show showcasing the fusion of sustainable Airy Silk and the integrated artistry of Chanderi textiles. Speaking on the occasion, Sri Sanjay Jaju said the initiative reflects the vision of Prime Minister Narendra Modi's Ek Bharat, Shreshth Bharat. He highlighted that under the leadership of Union Minister of Development of Northeastern Region, Sri Jyotiraditya Sindhya, this initiative has taken shape to connect diverse textile traditions of India. He emphasized that Padma Dori is distinct as it blends two rich textile legacies, Chanderi from Madhya Pradesh and Airy Silk from Northeast India, while promoting innovation alongside heritage.
1: As I mentioned, our minister has been personally guiding this entire initiative, and all this has become possible because the Airy wearers from the Northeast and weavers from Northeast visited Chanderi multiple times, and all this helped in not just technical collaborations and knowledge exchanges, but you know, allowed each one of them exposure to this new fabric. At the same time, a new fabric which also has a lot of design sensibilities involved. After that, designers from Northeast and Madhya Pradesh collaborated with NEHHDC, and they've developed not just the innovative fabrics but diversified product range. And I'm certain that this market launch, all these products will be introduced to the market, and I'm sure that the word will go around and all of you will become the brand ambassador for Padma Dori, just as I have become wearing one. I'm absolutely sure that this is going to be a huge milestone in the journey of the handicraft of our country.
0: The launch event featured exhibitions offering insights into textile development and collaborative craftsmanship. Positioned within the broader discourse of sustainable luxury and indigenous knowledge systems, the initiative highlighted the relevance of traditional crafts in modern markets. A three-day exhibition held from 1st of May has been designed as an integrative platform where visitors engaged with artisans, understand textile making processes and experience the journey from fiber to fabric. Artisans from Northeast India and Madhya Pradesh are actively participating through live demonstrations and interactions showcasing their craftsmanship. The event also included regional culinary experiences reflecting the cultural diversity of the participating regions. This is Swati Rakheja along with Utpal Kumar reporting for Northeast Diary from Akashwani News.
2: And now, folks, it's time for you to enjoy this heartfelt melody of song SAQ in the soulful voice of Yami Puri, a local artist from Arunachal Pradesh.

And that brings us to the close of this edition of Northeast Diary. Join us again next week, same day, same time, for more inspiring stories from this enchanting part of India. Until then, goodbye and take care.

program was presented by Vinita Thakur and produced by Kumar Gaurav. It was brought to you by the New Services Division of Akashwani.

to the Lok Bhavan in Chennai today. It was informed in the press release from the Lok Bhavan that during the meeting, the governor explained that the requisite majority support in the Tamil Nadu Legislative Assembly, which is essential for forming the government, has not been established. In West Bengal, in connection with the murder of BJP MLA Suvendu Adhikari's close aide, Chandranath Rath, the state police have arrested three individuals. Police also formed a seven-member special investigation team, SIT. It will work under the supervision of the IG of CID. Meanwhile, police took into custody and investigated a resident of Siliguri in connection with the murder case. His car's number plate was allegedly used by the assailants who killed Chandranath Rath last night. After an almost three-hour investigation, police released him with the assurance that he would cooperate and help in further investigation. Around 40 passengers from a cruise ship hit by a deadly Hunter virus outbreak disembarked at the remote South Atlantic island of St. Helena last month without contact tracing, nearly 2 weeks after the first passenger died on board. The Dutch Foreign Ministry has confirmed the number. It comes as international authorities intensify efforts to contain a rare outbreak of deadly disease linked to the Andes strain of Hunter virus after three people who were aboard the cruise ship MV Hondius have died since it set sail from Argentina a month ago. The Dutch-flagged expedition vessel, carrying around 150 passengers and crew from 23 different countries, is now sailing towards Spain's Canary Islands under strict precautionary measures. Benchmark domestic equity indices staged a lackluster close today, remaining largely unchanged amid a choppy trading session. The Sensex dropped 114 points to close at 77,845, while the Nifty dipped 4 points to settle at 24,327. And in IPL cricket, Lucknow Super Giants will face Royal Challengers in Lucknow today at 7:30 p.m. And that is the end of this news bulletin.

0: strengthening the yen?
1: See, basically, in the Japanese economy, the yen had been taking beating against the dollar. It had almost touched 160. Over last 5-7 days, the Japanese central bank or the Japanese government has taken a major step to prop up the yen against the dollar. They have intervened in the market to the extent of almost 4.6 trillion yen, and which is huge. And I think that has also helped in yen appreciating against the dollar. And that was a major concern. And next week, I think U.S. Treasury head Mr. Besant is also slated to meet the Japanese Prime Minister on his visit to Japan. And as far as your question on dollar, I think the reason is the waning demand in the dollar, especially because of the crude oil, a sharp fall in crude oil prices, now almost hovering below 100. And yesterday they were at around $99, and today I think they've fallen further to $97. Plus also the expectation of an interest rate hike in US economy gets diluted. And also, if you look at the U.S. Treasury bond, because of the inflation going up in the U.S. economy, so those kind of sentiments calm down. I think that also is kind of giving that kind of an impact on the dollar.
0: Well, let's have a look at the U.S. markets now. The benchmark S&P 500 and the tech-heavy Nasdaq Composite closed at record highs yesterday. The rally was driven by signs of a resolution to the West Asia conflict, strong earnings from chip makers, and easing crude oil prices. Nasdaq Composite Index surged over 2% to 25,839. S&P 500 climbed nearly 1.5% to 7,365. And the Dow Jones Industrial Average advanced by more than 1.2% to 49,911. Speaking about the U.S. stock market, let's just talk about the bond market, because that is a reflection of what is happening with the central banking and the securities sale, which is the backbone of the U.S. economy. The yield for 3 months is 3.7%, and the 30-year is almost 5%. Any high yield is indication that clearly there's something not quite right with the U.S. economy, and a lower yield is exactly the opposite. How would you rate the U.S. economy right now? Because both the equity stock markets have actually gone up.
1: See, Arjun, if you look at the last meeting of the U.S. and Fed Reserve, I think we would have seen, though they didn't change the rates, there was an expectation that they could go for a hike. Now the chances of a cut in interest rates obviously were ruled out at the last meeting, and there were also almost three members who said that we should actually say that going forward there are only a rate hike is imminent. And as far as your question on the treasury bond yields touching 5%, it's almost a two decade high, and which obviously indicates that there is expectation of inflation going up, there is pressure on the economy, and there is just one single reason, obviously the crisis in the West Asia, though crude oil prices going up obviously, and the impact on the US economy. Though the Fed Reserve said that it would wait for more data to take a final call whether inflation goes up, and
0: there is an impact for the securities, sir.
1: Obviously, yes. U.S. Treasury bonds are the safest instruments, and all the central banks across the world come and invest heavily. And also, not only that, our own the fact that you see the foreign portfolio investors leaving in big numbers is obviously the safe haven of 5% treasury. If you're getting 5% on U.S. Treasury bonds, obviously it puts pressure on our own bond markets also.
0: Let's have a look at some more news. President of Vietnam, Tô Lâm, today emphasized that India and Vietnam together have a significant opportunity to play a pivotal role in the global supply chain in today's changing world order. Addressing the India-Vietnam Business Forum in Mumbai, Mr. Lam stated that both countries have faced many challenges with mutual cooperation in the past and invited Indian companies, especially those working in cutting-edge technology sectors, to invest in Vietnam. President Lam further highlighted that the current global scenario is indeed a challenge, but also an opportunity to elevate cooperation between India and Vietnam to a new level. He opined that despite having a strong foundation, bilateral ties have not witnessed a breakthrough so far, but the future will offer numerous opportunities for the same, adding that Vietnam looks forward to strengthening this cooperation with India. Earlier in the day, Tô Lâm visited the National Stock Exchange in Mumbai. On the occasion, President Lam acknowledged the strength and the resilience of India's stock

The state police have arrested three individuals. Police also formed a 7-member special investigation team, SIT. It will work under the supervision of the IG of CID. Meanwhile, police took into custody and investigated a resident of Siliguri in connection with the murder case. His car's number plate was allegedly used by the assailants who killed Chandranath Rath last night. After an almost 3-hour investigation, police released him with the assurance that he would cooperate and help in further investigation. In the United Kingdom, voters are casting ballots in crucial elections across England, Scotland and Wales. In England, polling is underway for about 5,000 seats across 136 councils as well as 6 mayoral contests. In Scotland and Wales, people are deciding new parliamentary leadership. However, there are no elections in Northern Ireland until May 2027. For British Prime Minister Keir Starmer, the elections have been viewed as a major midterm test as Reform UK and the Green Party continue gaining momentum in opinion polls. Around 40 passengers from a cruise ship hit by deadly Hunter virus outbreak disembarked at the remote South Atlantic island of St. Helena last month without contact tracing, nearly 2 weeks after the first passenger died on board. The Dutch Foreign Ministry has confirmed the number. In archery, Indian women's recurve team assured the country's first medal at the World Cup Stage 2 with a stunning win over record 10-time Olympic champion South Korea in the semi-final at Shanghai in China today. The women's team of seasoned Deepika Kumari, Ankita Bhakat and teenager Kumkum Mohod defeated South Korean side 5-1 to set up a gold medal clash against second seed China on Sunday. In IPL cricket, Royal Challengers Bengaluru have won the toss and opted to bowl against Lucknow Super Giants of the Bharat Ratna Shri Atal Bihari Vajpayee Ikana Cricket Stadium in Lucknow. The match will begin at 7:30 p.m. And that is the end of this news bulletin.

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1: 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In a social media post on the completion of 1 year of Operation Sindoor, Mr. Modi said the Indian Armed Forces had displayed unparalleled courage, precision and resolve during the operation. He said the forces gave a fitting response to those who dared to attack innocent Indians at Pahalgam. Mr. Modi also added that the entire nation salutes the armed forces for their valour. The Prime Minister said, Operation Sindoor reflected India's firm response against terrorism and its unwavering commitment to safeguarding national security. India Today said it gave a befitting reply to Pakistan during Operation Sindoor for its sponsorship of cross-border terrorism. Briefing media in New Delhi, External Affairs Ministry spokesperson Radhir Jaiswal stressed that cross-border terrorism has long been used by Pakistan as an instrument of state policy.
2: We are marking the first anniversary of Operation Sindoor. The entire world saw the Pahalgam terrorist attack for what it was. We gave a befitting reply to Pakistan for its sponsorship of cross-border terrorism. The world knows that cross-border terrorism has long been used by Pakistan as an instrument of state policy. We in India have every right to defend ourselves against terrorism. We will continue to work to strengthen the global fight against terrorism.
1: Responding to a query on repatriation of illegal Bangladeshis, Mr. Jaiswal said that more than 2,860 cases of nationality verification are pending with Bangladesh. He said that any foreign national staying illegally in the country must be repatriated as per country's laws, procedures and established bilateral mechanisms and arrangements. On Khalistani groups in Canada, the spokesperson said that India has consistently spoken out about concerns regarding the use of Canadian territory as a safe haven by extremist and separatist elements. In Tamil Nadu, amid political stalemate, the Palis continue to form the new government. In this regard, Governor Rajendra Vishwanath Arlekar invited the TVK president C. Joseph Vijay to Lok Bhavan in Chennai today. It was informed in the press release from the Lok Bhavan that during the meeting, the governor explained that the requisite majority support in the Tamil Nadu Legislative Assembly, which is essential for forming the government, has not been established. In West Bengal, in connection with the murder of BJP MLA Suvendu Adhikari's close aide, Chandranath Rath, the state police have arrested 3 individuals. Police also formed a 7-member special investigation team, that is SIT. It will work under the supervision of the IG of CID. Meanwhile, police took into custody and investigated a resident of Siliguri in connection with the murder case. His car's number plate was allegedly used by the assailants who killed Chandranath Rath last night. Union Minister for Youth Affairs and Sports Dr. Mansukh Mandviya today said that India's sporting future depends on stronger coordination between athletes, federations and governments. He said this while addressing the National

Sports Federation Conclave 2026 in New Delhi. Dr. Mandviya said that the conclave marks a coordinated step towards India's preparation for upcoming global sporting events, including the Commonwealth Games 2026, Asian Games 2026, and Summer Olympics 2028. President of Vietnam, Tô Lâm, today emphasized that India and Vietnam together have a significant opportunity to play a pivotal role in the global supply chain in today's changing world order. Addressing the India-Vietnam Business Forum in Mumbai, Mr. Lam stated that both the countries have faced many challenges with mutual cooperation in the past and invited Indian companies, especially those working in cutting-edge technology sectors, to invest in Vietnam. Speaking on the occasion, Maharashtra Chief Minister Devendra Fadnavis asserted that entrepreneurs, investors and professionals from the technology and manufacturing sectors in countries like India and Vietnam will shape the future of Asia. Around 40 passengers from a cruise ship hit by a deadly Hanta virus outbreak disembarked at the remote South Atlantic island of St. Helena last month without contact tracing nearly 2 weeks after the first passenger died on board. The Dutch Foreign Ministry has confirmed the number. In IPL cricket, Lucknow Super Giants were 64 for no loss in 5.4 overs against Royal Challengers Bengaluru in Lucknow when reports last came in. Earlier, Royal Challengers Bengaluru won the toss and opted to bowl first. And that is the end of this news bulletin.

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1: 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President, Vice President and Prime Minister call it a defining testament to India's unwavering resolve against terrorism. West Bengal Governor dissolves assembly. Political parties on to form governments in Tamil Nadu and Kerala. Railways to move to upgraded passenger reservation system from August, replacing the 40-year-old system. Minister Ashwini Vaishnaw directs officials to ensure smooth transition. President of Vietnam Tho Lam emphasizes his country and India together have opportunity to be key players of global supply chain. And in archery, Indian women's recurve team ensures country's first medal at World Cup Stage 2, beating South Korea in semi-final at Shanghai. And now the news in detail. The nation today saluted the courage, commitment and supreme sacrifice of the armed forces on the first anniversary of Operation Sindoor. On this day last year, India launched Operation Sindoor, carrying out airstrikes on 9 terror infrastructures in Pakistan and Pakistan-occupied Kashmir, eliminating at least 100 terrorists. It was India's befitting response to the barbaric Pakistan-sponsored terrorist attack on the tourists in Pahalgam on the 22nd of April last year. In their messages on the occasion, the President, Vice President and Prime Minister described Operation Sindoor as a landmark expression of country's uncompromising stand against terrorism and threats to national security. President Draupadi Murmu called Operation Sindoor as a defining testament to India's unwavering resolve against terrorism and all forces that threaten our sovereignty and the safety of citizens. President Murmu said today, the nation salutes the indomitable bravery, sacrifice and professionalism of our soldiers. Vice President C.P. Radhakrishnan termed Operation Sindoor as a defining moment when India responded firmly to terror forces and terror-sponsoring states attempting to disturb the peace, unity and sovereignty of Bharat. In his message, Prime Minister Narendra Modi said, the country remains steadfast in its resolve to defeat terrorism and dismantle its enabling ecosystem. Mr. Modi said, the Indian Armed Forces displayed unparalleled courage, precision and resolve during the operation. He said the forces gave a befitting response to those who dared to attack innocent Indians at Pahalgam. Mr. Modi also added that the entire nation salutes the armed forces for their valour. Defence Minister Rajnath Singh, Home Minister Amit Shah and Information and Broadcasting Minister Ashwini Vaishnaw also honoured the valour and sacrifice of the Indian armed forces on the anniversary of Operation Sindoor. Briefing media in New Delhi today, External Affairs Ministry spokesperson Randhir Jaiswal stressed that cross-border terrorism has long been used by Pakistan as an instrument of state policy.
2: We are marking the first anniversary of Operation Sindoor. The entire world saw the Pahalgam terrorist attack for what it was. We gave a befitting reply to Pakistan for its sponsorship of cross-border terrorism. The world knows that cross-border terrorism has long been used by Pakistan as an instrument of state policy. We in India have every right to defend ourselves against terrorism. We will continue to work to strengthen the global fight against terrorism.
1: Responding to a query on repatriation of illegal Bangladeshis, Mr. Jaiswal said that more than 2,860 cases of nationality

0: notification are pending with Bangladesh.
1: Over 2,860 cases of nationality verification are pending with Bangladesh, and some of it for over 5 years. Our policy, as you very well understand, is that any foreign national who is illegal in the country, he or she must be repatriated as per laws, procedures and established bilateral mechanisms. We expect that Bangladesh will expedite nationality verification so that repatriation of illegal immigrants can take place in a smooth manner.
0: On Khalistani groups in Canada, the spokesperson said that India has consistently spoken out about concerns regarding the use of Canadian territory as a safe haven by extremist and separatist elements.
1: India has repeatedly urged the Canadian authorities to take effective action against anti-India elements operating from its soil. This includes addressing the issue of glorification of violence, threats against diplomats and leaders, vandalism of places of worship, and attempts to promote secessionism through so-called referendums.
0: In the midst of preparations to form a new government in West Bengal, the State Legislative Assembly has been formally dissolved. Governor R. N. Ravi issued the order to dissolve the existing assembly today, exercising powers under Article 174 of the Constitution. This marks a significant step in the transition of power as the state moves towards the formation of its next government by taking oath on Saturday. Our correspondent said that Union Home Minister Amit Shah will arrive in Kolkata tomorrow. Mr. Shah is scheduled to attend a meeting with the newly elected BJP MLAs, during which the party's legislative leader will be elected. A report.
2: The Governor of West Bengal, R.N. Ravi, dissolved the Legislative Assembly of West Bengal today. The new Chief Minister of the State and the Council of Ministers will be sworn in on Saturday, May 9th, the birth anniversary of Kovi Guru Rabindranath Tagore. The Legislative Party Leader of the Bharatiya Janata Party will be selected tomorrow in a meeting in Kolkata, which will be chaired by Union Home and Cooperation Minister Amit Shah. All the newly elected BJP MLAs will be present. Meanwhile, preparations are underway for the swearing-in ceremony at the Brigade Parade Ground in Kolkata. Necessary administrative meetings are being held and tight security arrangements are being put in place for the occasion. Prime Minister Narendra Modi, Union Home Minister Amit Shah, senior BJP leaders and chief ministers from other states are expected to attend the oath-taking ceremony. Kollan Laha, reporting from Kolkata.
0: In Assam, the BJP-led NDA government will take oath for a third consecutive term on the 12th of this month. A high-level preparatory meeting regarding the swearing-in ceremony was held today in Guwahati in the presence of senior BJP leaders, including State BJP President Dilip Saikia. Addressing a press conference after the meeting, Dilip Saikia informed that the oath-taking ceremony will be held at the Veterinary College Playground at Kanapara in Guwahati. He said Prime Minister Narendra Modi will attend the event as the chief guest. He also informed that the BJP Legislature Party meeting will be held on Sunday. In Tamil Nadu, stalemate prevails on the issue of proving majority by the single largest party, the TVK. Throughout the day, hectic parleying continued in state's political landscape to add the numbers to achieve the 118-seat majority mark, the magic number for a hassle-free government formation process. In the assembly poll results, actor-turned-politician Vijay's Tamaliga Vetri Kazagam, TVK, swept 108 of the state's 234 seats. TVK needs 10 more seats to hit that 118-seat mark. DMK has secured 59 and AIADMK has won 47 seats, while Congress has won 5 seats. Our correspondent has the details.
3: This day began with the meeting between TVK Chief Joseph Vijay and State Governor Vishwanath Arlekar. The meeting was about proving the majority to form the new government. The governor later said that the issue was taken after obtaining the legal opinion of the Solicitor General L. Sundaresan. TVK leaders like Sengota, NCTR, Nirmal Kumar met CPI, CPM leaders for support from their parties since the meeting was to be held tomorrow and it was very crucial on the issue of support. Thol Thirumavalvan of the VCK was also in discussion with the leader of the Progressive Alliance and DMK Chief M.K. Stalin. In a related development, AIADMK is holding a legislative party meeting at Puducherry under the leadership of AIADMK General Secretary Edappadi Palaniswamy. Joy, Akashwani reporting from Chennai.
0: In Kerala, the decision on the new Chief Minister of the state will be announced by the Congress High Command in New Delhi after consulting reports submitted by AICC observers. KPCC President Sunny Joseph said a resolution empowering the AICC President to select the Congress Legislature Party leader was unanimously adopted at the Legislature Party meeting held in Thiruvananthapuram this morning. More from

0: our correspondent.
1: Today's Congress Legislative Party meeting was attended by AACC observers who held discussions with the newly elected Congress members to gather their views. The observers will submit their findings to the national leadership. The AACC observers also held discussions with various constituent parties of the UDF. Senior leaders including V.D. Satheesan and Ramesh Chennithala among the Congress MLAs elected this time. Meanwhile, another senior leader, K.C. Venugopal, is currently a member of parliament. Sources indicate that the final decision on the Congress Legislative Party leader and consequently the next chief minister is likely only by the end of this week.
2: Midhi M. Pallurithi, Akashwani News, Thiruvananthapuram.
0: This is Akashwani giving you the news. For quick news updates around the clock, follow us on our X handle at AIR News Alerts. And for details of these stories and more, log on to our website www.newsoneair.gov.in and download the News on AIR app. In Bihar, the cabinet led by Chief Minister Samrat Chaudhary was expanded today. In a grand ceremony held at Gandhi Maidan in Patna, Governor Lieutenant General Retired Syed Atta Hasnain administered the oath of office in secrecy to 32 appointed ministers. The cabinet now comprises 15 ministers from the BJP quota, 13 from JDU, 2 from the Lok Jan Shakti Party Ram Vilas, and 1 each from the Hindustani Awam Morcha and the Rashtriya Lok Morcha. Prominent inductees included Nishant Kumar, the son of JDU President Nitish Kumar, who stepped down as the Chief Minister last month to enter the Rajya Sabha. Prime Minister Narendra Modi has congratulated all those who took oath as ministers in the government of Bihar and conveyed his best wishes to them. The Ministry of Railways today announced that the shifting of trains to the upgraded passenger reservation system will begin in August. Chairing a review meeting at Rail Bhavan in New Delhi, Railway Minister Ashwini Vaishnaw directed the officials to ensure that passengers do not face any inconvenience during the transition of trains from the 40-year-old reservation system to the upgraded system. More from our correspondent.
3: The current reservation system, originally introduced in 1986, has undergone several minor changes over the past 40 years. However, now it has been completely overhauled and its capacity has been significantly expanded using state-of-the-art technology. Indian Railways has steadily embraced digital transformation since the launch of internet-based ticketing in 2002. Under this transformation, Indian Railways introduced the Rail One mobile app in July last year. This app is rapidly gaining popularity among passengers and has recorded over 3.5 crore downloads across the country. The app now also provides AI-based predictions of confirmation probability. This feature was introduced earlier this year and has been widely appreciated by users. According to the Railways, the accuracy of waitlist confirmation prediction has increased from 53% earlier to 94% now. The upgraded passenger reservation system will benefit the lakhs of passengers who commute through Indian Railways. With Akshat Kumar Vedyan, Shivang Mishra from Akashwani News, Delhi.
0: Vietnamese President Tho Lam today emphasized that India and Vietnam together have a significant opportunity to play a pivotal role in the global supply chain in today's changing world order. Addressing the India-Vietnam Business Forum in Mumbai, Mr. Lam stated that both countries have faced many challenges with mutual cooperation in the past and invited Indian companies, especially those working in cutting-edge technology sectors, to invest in Vietnam. President Lam further highlighted that the current global scenario is indeed a challenge, but also an opportunity to elevate the cooperation between India and Vietnam to a new level. Speaking on the occasion, Maharashtra Chief Minister Devendra Fadnavis asserted that entrepreneurs, investors and professionals from the technology and manufacturing sectors in countries like India and Vietnam will shape the future of Asia. The event also witnessed the signing of 8 MOUs in the presence of both dignitaries. Foreign Secretary Vikram Misri today met UAE Minister of State for International Cooperation Reem Al-Hashimi in Abu Dhabi. In a social media post, External Affairs Ministry said both sides reviewed the full spectrum of the India-UAE Comprehensive Strategic Partnership and identified areas for further cooperation. And in sports, in archery, Indian women's recurve team assured the country's first medal at the World Cup Stage 2 with a stunning win over record 10-time Olympic champion South Korea in the semi-final at Shanghai in China today. The women's team of seasoned Deepika Kumari, Ankita Bhagat and teenager Kumkum Mahor defeated the South Korean side 5-1 to set up a gold medal clash against second seed China on Sunday. And now, before we end the bulletin, the headlines once again. Nation salutes bravery and sacrifice of armed forces on first anniversary of Operation Sindoor. President, Vice President and Prime Minister call it a defining testament to India's unwavering resolve against terrorism. West Bengal Governor dissolves assembly. Political parties on to form governments in Tamil Nadu and Kerala. Railways to move to upgraded passenger reservation system from August, replacing 40-year-old system. Minister Ashwini Vaishnaw directs officials to ensure smooth transition. President of Vietnam Tho Lam emphasizes his country and India together have opportunity to be key players of global supply chain. And in archery, Indian women's recurve team ensures country's first medal at World Cup Stage 2, beating South Korea in semi-final at Shanghai. That is all in the news at 9. Good night.
4: Spotlight.
5: This is Akashvani. On the first anniversary of Operation Sindoor, now we bring you a special program on India's firm response against terrorism and unparalleled valor of Indian armed forces. On the intervening night of 6th and 7th May 2025, when the world was sleeping, Pakistan was jolted out of sleep and caught off guard. The skies roared and the missiles screeched over the terror camps of Pakistan and Pakistan-occupied Jammu and Kashmir. For 22 minutes, the sky was lit by the commitment of India to safeguard every inch of its territory, be it land, air or water. The commitment to track and hunt down terrorists came directly from the Prime Minister.
6: ये हमला सिर्फ निहत्थे पर्यटकों पर नहीं हुआ है, देश के दुश्मनों ने भारत की आत्मा पर हमला करने का दुस्साहस किया। जिन्होंने ये हमला किया है, उन आतंकियों को और इस हमले की साजिश रचने वालों को उनकी कल्पना से भी बड़ी सजा मिलेगी। From the soil of Bihar, I say to the whole world, India will identify, track and punish every terrorist and their backers.
5: Every missile that was fired carried the sole objective of punishing the perpetrators of terror. At 1:44 a.m. on 7th of May, the government announced that it had hit the terror targets across the border. The exact words read,
7: "A little while ago, the Indian Armed Forces launched Operation Sindoor, hitting terrorist infrastructure in Pakistan and Pakistan-occupied Jammu and Kashmir, from where terrorist attacks against India have been planned and directed. Altogether, 9 sites have been targeted.
5: 100 terrorists were killed in the strike." Immediately after the information was released by the government, news was broadcast by Akashwani as well.
8: इस वक्त पाकिस्तान के खिलाफ भारत की कार्रवाई की बड़ी खबर आ रही है। भारत ने ऑपरेशन सिंदूर के तहत पाकिस्तान अधिकृत जम्मू कश्मीर में आतंकी ठिकानों पर कार्रवाई की है।
9: Indian Armed Forces launched Operation Sindoor post-midnight, hitting terrorist infrastructure in Pakistan and Pakistan-occupied Jammu and Kashmir.
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11: Indian Army carries out military Operation Sindoor on 9 terror targets of Pakistan and Pakistan-occupied Jammu and Kashmir.
5: Foreign Secretary Vikram Misri, while briefing the media about the operation, announced that India's response was focused, measured and non-escalatory in nature.
12: Earlier this morning, as you would be aware, India exercised its right to respond and preempt as well as deter more such cross-border attacks. These actions were measured, non-escalatory, proportionate and responsible. They focused on dismantling the terrorist infrastructure.
5: What followed was unprecedented in the history of the nation. India struck again and reached hundreds of kilometers into mainland Pakistan without even crossing the border. Defense Minister Rajnath Singh, while speaking about the operation, said,
13: हमने दिखाया है भारत आतंकवाद के खिलाफ जब भी कोई कार्रवाई

0: successfully intercepted all incoming threats, resulting in minimal loss of life or property. In contrast, Pakistan's HQ-9 air defense system was exposed as weak. On the night of May 9th and 10th, 2025, India's counteroffensive became a historic milestone when, for the first time, a country successfully attacked the air bases of a nuclear-armed nation. Satellite images before and after the strike on Shahbaz Air Base in Jacobabad demonstrate the scale of destruction. The attack targeted major ammunition depots and air bases such as Sargodha and Bholari, where F-16 and JF-17 fighter jets were stationed. Several Pakistani fighter jets were also destroyed after Pakistani artillery and mortar attacks targeted civilian areas in Poonch Rajouri sector along the line of control. Indian forces retaliated, destroying terrorist bunkers and Pakistani army positions that were targeting civilians. A decisive non-military move under Operation Sindoor was India's termination of the Indus Waters Treaty. The Indus Waters Treaty of 1960 will be held in abeyance with immediate effect until Pakistan credibly and irrevocably abjures its support for cross-border terrorism. This has far-reaching consequences for Pakistan, a country heavily dependent on the Indus River system for 80% of its 16 million hectares of agricultural land and 93% of its total water use. The treaty is still in abeyance even after 1 year of Operation Sindoor, External Affairs Ministry spokesperson Randhir Jaiswal, while briefing the media today, said,
1: "We are marking the first anniversary of Operation Sindoor. The entire world saw the Pahalgam terrorist attack for what it was. We gave a befitting reply to Pakistan for its sponsorship of cross-border terrorism. Our position on Indus Waters Treaty has been consistent. IWT, as I had said earlier as well, it stands in abeyance in response to Pakistan's sponsorship of cross-border terrorism. Pakistan must credibly and irrevocably abjure its support for cross-border terrorism."
0: Addressing the media on completion of 1 year of Operation Sindoor today, Lieutenant General Rajiv Kumar, DGMO, said Operation Sindoor saw India go beyond its erstwhile approaches and method and targeted terror across the line of control with precision, proportionality and a clarity of purpose.
2: Operation Sindoor saw India very consciously and coherently go beyond its erstwhile approaches and methods and target terror across the line of control and our international boundary with Pakistan with precision, proportionality and a clarity of purpose. It was a statement of resolve, responsibility and strategic restraint by a nation. From the outset, the government gave us two clear directions, clear politico-military objectives and the operational flexibility to achieve these.
0: Addressing the nation on 12th of May, Prime Minister Narendra Modi made it clear that Operation Sindoor is not just a name, but is a reflection of the feelings of millions of people in the country and an unbroken pledge of justice. He outlined that if there is a terrorist attack on India, a fitting reply will be given.
3: Operation Sindoor न्याय की अखंड प्रतिज्ञा है. पूरी दुनिया ने इस प्रतिज्ञा को परिणाम में बदलते देखा. भारत की सेनाओं ने पाकिस्तान में आतंक के ठिकानों पर उनके ट्रेनिंग सेंटर्स पर सटीक प्रहार किया. आतंकियों ने सपने में भी नहीं सोचा था कि भारत इतना बड़ा फैसला ले सकता है. लेकिन जब देश एकजुट होता है, राष्ट्र सर्वोपरि होता है, तो फौलादी फैसले लिए जाते हैं.
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0: He stated that if there are talks with Pakistan, it will be only on terrorism. Prime Minister said,
3: Operation Sindoor jari hai. Pakistan ne dusahas ki agar kalpana ki, to use karara jawab diya jayega.
4: On the first anniversary of Operation Sindoor, you were listening to a special program on India's firm

response against terrorism and unparalleled valor of Indian Armed Forces. This program was produced and presented by the News Services Division of Akashvani. Spotlight.

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1: Good evening, listeners. Welcome to today's Insights. I am Nishit Kumar, and today we'll be discussing about Somnath Swabhiman Parv. And to discuss this, we have with us today Mr. P.K. Lahiri, trustee of the Somnath Trust and retired chief secretary of the Gujarat government. Mr. Lahiri, welcome to Insights.
2: Thank you very much.
1: Somnath Swabhiman Parv reaffirms India's civilizational confidence. It honors the resilience over destruction, faith over fear. Standing on the shores of Saurashtra, the Somnath Temple continues to inspire Indians all over the world, reminding everyone that while forces of destruction fade into history, the faith rooted in righteousness, unity and self-respect endures forever. The following Sanskrit verse manifests the spirit of Somnath. Adinathen Sharvin Sarvaprani Hitayave Adyatat Vanya Thaniya Kshetrametanma Mahaprabham Prabhasitam Mahadevi Yatra Siddhyanti Manava. Mr. Lahiri,
2: yes.
1: This very verse, which actually demonstrates or manifests the power of the temple, that is Somnath, which is witness to not just the history in making, but also our civilizational ethos, culture, and all of that. Please tell us more about the Somnath Temple and its history and everything about it.
2: Somnath was earlier a port where lots of horses were being traded from Arabia and many other countries over a sea route. Mm-hmm. Every trip of a vessel which went to other countries and came back offered very good homage to Somnath, and Somnath Trust in the process had a very rich temple at that time. Unfortunately, exactly 1,000 years ago, on 6th and 7th of January 1026, Muhammad Ghazni, who had earlier raided various parts of India for 16 times, on his 17th trip, he managed to reach very far away place like Somnath and had looted it. Because the local kings were not able to coordinate, unite and resist Muhammad Ghazni either at Somnath or on the way. However, the same Bhimdev I, who had ran away from Patan at that time, reconstructed the temple, and the series of aggressions by foreign rulers who were ruling over Gujarat and Delhi led to repeated destruction of Somnath Temple. But as you said in the beginning, the spirit of reconstruction prevailed, and every time it rose like a phoenix bird with a greater vigor and greater glory.
1: Absolutely, Mr. Lahiri, very well put. This Somnath Swabhiman Parv, which began in January this year, 2026, and will continue for another year, actually marks a very significant thing, India's cultural journey and heritage, of course. So how do you see this Swabhiman Parv actually evolving, and what its significance, if we may talk about, you just talked about the destruction that happens, the Somnath Temple, not just once, but over the centuries, like many times, and finally, when it got constructed, the last time, that was in 1951, when Sardar Vallabhbhai Patel visited the place and probably wanted this place to be relegated to its old glory of the olden days. So how do you see this per kind of panning out?
2: You know, when we saw that there is a period gap of 1,000 years, our Honorable Prime Minister and Chairman of Sri Somnath Trust, Sri Narendra Bhai Modi, thought of celebrating this as a Swabhiman Parv, because before 75 years, this temple was there constructed, as you said, in 1951. And 11th May 1951, there was Pran Pratishtha. Actually, when Sardar Patel came after conquest of Junagadh, which had decided to merge with Pakistan, and the RJ Hakumat, the People's Movement, over the entire state of Junagadh. Sri K.M. Munshi, Kanayalal Munshi, who started one Mahotsav, and we remember him as the Food Minister of India and Home Minister of Bombay Presidency, was instrumental in convincing Sardar Patel that constructing a temple here was a great tribute to the sentiments of the people who kept on worshipping it in the place. Actually,

0: Aurangzeb's commander had destroyed it in 1703. But in 73 rather, after 170 years, it was Ahilya Bai of Indore who reconstructed another temple nearby, and people started worshipping Shiva there. This Shiv Bhakti Parampara lasted continuously for a long time, and that is why Sri Narendra Bhai Modi thought that his continuous faith in Sri Somnath, which Adi Shankaracharya has described as Saurashtrecha Somnath, it is given number one place by Adi Shankaracharya,
1: yes,
0: and has been a place of faith for crores of people. That's why we should once again reassert that the power of reconstruction will always prevail over whatever challenges and destruction one may face.
1: Absolutely, Mr. Lahiri, and the year 2026 also coincides, as we discussed earlier, with the 75 years since the present Somnath temple was reopened to devotees on the 11th of May 1951 following independence. Now, these two milestones together form the foundation of the Somnath Swabhiman Parv. And as you mentioned in your opening remarks, Honorable Prime Minister Narendra Modi visited Radhar Open, this Parv, in January. That was a four-day event which was organized there at Somnath, and as we spoke earlier,
0: yes,
1: it will continue until next year for one more year. And many things, like many cultural activities, were also performed over there. But one very remarkable thing about Somnath is that the manifestation, or rather the upholding of the women power over there. We are given to understand that women folk over there are in good numbers when it comes to the staff serving the temple. So this is another thing which is very important for Somnath. So how do you see this? Women folk actually being incorporated, you know, in a big way in the administration and, of course, the service.
0: Fortunately, we have adequate number of ladies officers and working with Somnath Trust managing the temple. But main thing which Sri Kanhaiyalal Munshi has done is that there is no soliciting of any type in Somnath Trust. People are able to have darshan, and if they are willing, they can perform puja very easily. The management of Somnath Trust even today follows most of the traditions which were established by Sri K.M. Munshi, a close associate of Sardar Patel, from 1951. Second aspect which we should notice about Somnath, that it is beautifully located on the Arabian Sea, and there is a point from where if you draw 180-degree line, it will go right up to South Pole without hitting land anywhere.
1: Yeah,
0: it is called Divya Marg, Jalmarg.
1: That's correct, yes. So, Mr. Lahiri, we all know that Somnath is revered as the first among, you also mentioned, among the 12 Adi Jyotirlingas of Lord Shiva. And the present temple complex comprises of the Garbhagriha, that is the Sanctum Sanctorum, Sabha Mandapam, that is the assembly hall, and Nritya Mandapam, that is the dance hall. And you also mentioned it rises majestically alongside the Arabian Sea. And the temple is crowned by a 150-foot shikhar, which is a 10-ton kalash at its summit. The Dhwaj Dand, that is the flagpole, stands 27 foot tall, which marks the temple's unwavering identity. The complex is adorned with 1,666 gold-plated kalash and 14,200 dhwajas, symbolizing the generations of devotion and craftsmanship. So, Mr. Lahiri, when it comes to the culture and the ethos and the deep-rooted religious beliefs that we have, and also, as we know, it is mentioned the first, you know, at the top when it comes to Jyotirlingas of Shiva. So, how do you see its religious significance if we talk about that?
0: The Somnath temple, which had been reconstructed by a very famous temple architect called Prabhashankar Sompura, has done it as a model of Mahameru Prasad in Nagar style of construction. We had in ancient India 8 types of temples to be constructed, and after a gap of almost 800 years, such a Nagar style Mahameru Prasad is constructed. Mahameru Prasad in a way means Kailash Parvat.
1: Mm-hmm.
0: And if you see Somnath from certain angle, it reminds you of Kailash Parvat. So there is a great religious significance of it. Moreover, Prabhashankar Sompura has done work so intricately that in the Nritya Mandap, if you look at the ceiling, it is showing Ravan lifting the Kailash
1: temple.
0: So
1: yeah,
0: basically, this particular temple has been constructed following ancient guidelines about Nagar Shaili Mahameru Prasad, and that is why it is also a work of art which has been done by Prabhashankar Sompura, who has, to his credit, many temples, and his sons and grandsons have also constructed our Ram Mandir. So you can see that this particular architect has been considered master craftsman, and Somnath Trust

0: has been fortunate in having him, and he has done this masterpiece of our ancient temple architecture.
1: Absolutely, Mr. Lahiri. Besides everything that we know about the Somnath Temple, it's the utmost symbol, we believe, of resilience and, of course, the craftsmanship and other things. But when it comes to resilience, we all know that it has been desecrated like unlimited number of times, and yet it has risen like a phoenix, as you say. And every time it goes on to show that how important it has been for Indians to come up with, every time it has been desecrated, come up with that much more strength and everything. Even Sardar Vallabhbhai Patel, when he visited the place in 1947, he wanted to get it built and kind of redeveloped, not just to build a temple, but to also show to the outer world, and not just to the outer world, but to have belief in ourselves that we can rise from the phoenix. And it was almost a symbol of, you know, our cultural pride and ethos, if we may say so. So how do you look at that?
0: When Sardar Patel resolved to reconstruct the temple, there were quite a few people in Delhi who opposed it, including Pandit Jawaharlal Nehru. And when the file reached Sardar Patel with all the objections, what he wrote at that time is very significant. He wrote on it that meaning of independence also covers the desire of the majority to worship their gods and goddesses, and that is for them the religious freedom. And we should therefore allow Somnath Trust to be taking up the project of reconstruction, overruling all the objections like keeping it as a monument and all that. So Sardar Patel was right. There is a theory in law of restitution. Suppose I have taken away your purse and it is found, it is given back to you. So whenever a harm is done, Sardar Patel firmly believed that if somebody has wrongly harmed a particular place, that should be reconstructed without any objection.
1: Absolutely, Mr. Lahiri, very well put. And we discussed about the women empowerment kind of incorporated in the system of the temple. And also, if we look at the sustainability factor at Somnath, it was declared a Swachh iconic place in 2018. And Somnath has adopted many practices, innovative and sustainability practices rather. Temple flowers are converted into vermicompost, nourishing almost 1700 bilwa trees. A plastic waste as well is transformed into paver blocks under the Mission Life, with 4,700 blocks almost produced every month, and rainwater harvesting system treating nearly 30 lakh trees of sewage water per month. Miyawaki forest of 7,200 trees spread over 72,000 square feet absorbs about 93,000 kilograms of carbon dioxide annually, and purified Abhishek water is bottled as Som Gangajal, benefiting over 1.13 lakh families as of December 2024. So Mr. Lahiri, it's not just about the religious significance or the first Jyotirling, as is mentioned. We also see that the footfalls at Somnath has been increasingly, and almost like 10 million people, kind of almost a crore people, visit the complex every year. So it has also got a great amount of tourism potential as well, contributing of course to the economy of the country, drawing visitors from not just India but from abroad as well. So this has got another significance like no other place probably in India. So your views on that?
0: Very true. Once our chairman, earlier trustee, Honorable Prime Minister Narendra Bhai Modi came, and he saw that including security people who were deployed had drank water from plastic bottle and thrown it around the place. He remarked that we should not allow Somnath Temple to be used in a way that environmentally is affected. Accordingly, first we made it sure that entire sewerage is converted into agricultural water, and we have been able to do Miyawaki forest, etc. out of it. Solid waste management, you have already spoken that we have vermiculture, we have manure, as well as plastic and whatever other material is there, that is also being recycled 100%. We have solar power for our requirement, but since we are consuming a lot of electricity, recently there is a proposal that a separate type of a new technology plant, which will have zero emission, will be set up only for Somnath, and it will provide electricity without causing any emission anywhere around. So we have done the massive tree plantation. We have some land bordering Union Territory of Deep, and we have carried out plantation of about 2 lakh trees there, and we will be adding almost 1 lakh tree every year. We have used 300 acre plot over there.
1: Right, thank you so very much, Mr. Lahiri, for having joined us and shared your views on this. Thank you so very much.
0: Thank you so much.
1: Listeners, you can also listen to this program on our mobile app, NewZone AIR.

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1: This is Akashvani, the news read by Anuja Kumar. The nation today saluted the courage, commitment and supreme sacrifice of the armed forces on the first anniversary of Operation Sindoor. On this day last year, India launched Operation Sindoor, carrying out airstrikes on 9 terror infrastructures in Pakistan and Pakistan-occupied Kashmir, eliminating at least 100 terrorists. It was India's befitting response to the barbaric Pakistan-sponsored terrorist attack on the tourists in Pahalgam on the 22nd of April last year. In their messages on the occasion, the President, Vice President and the Prime Minister described Operation Sindoor as a landmark expression of country's uncompromising stand against terrorism and threats to national security. President Draupadi Murmu called Operation Sindoor as a defining testament to India's unwavering resolve against terrorism and all forces that threaten our sovereignty and the safety of citizens. President Murmu said, "Today, the nation salutes the indomitable bravery, sacrifice and professionalism of our soldiers." Vice President C.P. Radhakrishnan termed Operation Sindoor as a defining moment when India responded firmly to terror forces and terror-sponsoring states attempting to disturb the peace, unity and sovereignty of Bharat. In his message, Prime Minister Narendra Modi said the country remains steadfast in its resolve to defeat terrorism and dismantle its enabling ecosystem. Mr. Modi said the Indian Armed Forces displayed unparalleled courage, precision and resolve during the operation. He said the forces gave a fitting response to those who dared to attack innocent Indians at Pahalgam. Mr. Modi also added that the entire nation salutes the armed forces for their valour. Defence Minister Rajnath Singh, Home Minister Amit Shah and Information and Broadcasting Minister Ashwini Vaishnaw also honoured the valour and sacrifice of the Indian Armed Forces on the anniversary of Operation Sindoor. Briefing media in New Delhi today, External Affairs Ministry spokesperson Randhir Jaiswal stressed that cross-border terrorism has long been used by Pakistan as an instrument of state policy.
2: We are marking the first anniversary of Operation Sindoor. The entire world saw the Pahalgam terrorist attack for what it was. We gave a befitting reply to Pakistan for its sponsorship of cross-border terrorism. The world knows that cross-border terrorism has long been used by Pakistan as an instrument of state policy. We in India have every right to defend ourselves against terrorism. We will continue to work to strengthen the global fight against terrorism.
1: Responding to a query on repatriation of illegal Bangladeshis, Mr. Jaiswal said that more than 2,860 cases of nationality verification are pending with Bangladesh. On Khalistani groups in Canada, the spokesperson said that India has consistently spoken out about concerns regarding the use of Canadian territory as a safe haven by extremist and separatist elements. In the midst of preparations to form a new government in West Bengal, the State Legislative Assembly has been formally dissolved. Governor R.N. Ravi issued the order to dissolve the existing assembly today, exercising powers under Article 174 of the Constitution. This marks a significant step in the transition of power as the state moves towards the formation of its next government by taking oath on Saturday. Our correspondent said that Union Home Minister Amit Shah will arrive in Kolkata tomorrow. Mr. Shah is scheduled to attend a meeting with the newly elected BJP MLAs, during which the party's legislative leader will be selected. The Ministry of Railways today announced that the shifting of trains to the upgraded passenger reservation system will begin in August. Chairing a review meeting at Rail Bhavan in New Delhi, Railway Minister Ashwini Vaishnaw directed the officials to ensure that passengers do not face any inconvenience during the transition of trains from the 40-year-old reservation system to the upgraded system. Vietnamese President Tho Lam today emphasized that India and Vietnam together have a significant opportunity to play a pivotal role in the global supply chain in today's changing world order. Addressing the India-Vietnam Business Forum in Mumbai, Mr. Lam stated that both countries have faced many challenges with mutual cooperation in the past.

0: गुड इवनिंग, दिस इज आकाशवाणी। आई एम अभिनीत शुक्ला विद द वर्ल्ड न्यूज। द हेडलाइंस। नेशन सल्यूट्स ब्रेवरी एंड सैक्रिफाइस ऑफ आर्म्ड फोर्सेज ऑन फर्स्ट एनिवर्सरी ऑफ ऑपरेशन सिंदूर। President, Vice President and Prime Minister call it a defining statement, testament to India's unwavering resolve against terrorism. President of Vietnam, Tho Lam emphasizes his country and India together have opportunity to be key players of global supply chain. WHO confirms 5 hantavirus cases linked to outbreak aboard a cruise ship, says public health risk is low. And in archery, Indian women's recurve team ensures country's first medal at World Cup Stage 2, beating South Korea in semi-final at Shanghai. The nation today saluted the courage, commitment and supreme sacrifice of the armed forces on the first anniversary of Operation Sindoor. On this day last year, India launched Operation Sindoor, carrying out airstrikes on 9 terror infrastructures in Pakistan and Pakistan-occupied Kashmir, eliminating at least 100 terrorists. It was India's befitting response to the barbaric Pakistan-sponsored terrorist attack on the tourists in Pahalgam on the 22nd of April last year. In their messages on the occasion, the President, Vice President and Prime Minister described Operation Sindoor as a landmark expression of country's uncompromising stand against terrorism and threats to national security. The Indian Armed Forces held a joint press conference today on the sidelines of the Combined Commanders Conference in Jaipur to mark the first anniversary of the operation. The Armed Forces said, Operation Sindoor successfully achieved its objectives and demonstrated exceptional coordination among the Army, Navy and Air Force. Addressing the media, Lieutenant General Rajiv Ghai said, India's fight against terrorism continues with full determination.
1: Operation Sindoor saw India very consciously and coherently go beyond its erstwhile approaches and methods and target terror across the line of control and our international boundary with Pakistan with precision, proportionality and a clarity of purpose. It was a statement of resolve, responsibility and strategic restraint by a nation. From the outset, the government gave us 2 clear directions, clear politico-military objectives and the operational flexibility to achieve these.
0: Briefing media in New Delhi today, External Affairs Ministry spokesperson Radhir Jaiswal stressed that cross-border terrorism has long been used by Pakistan as an instrument of state policy.
2: We are marking the first anniversary of Operation Sindoor. The entire world saw the Pahalgam terrorist attack for what it was. We gave a befitting reply to Pakistan for its sponsorship of cross-border terrorism. The world knows that cross-border terrorism has long been used by Pakistan as an instrument of state policy. We in India have every right to defend ourselves against terrorism. We will continue to work to strengthen the global fight against terrorism.
0: Responding to a query on repatriation of illegal Bangladeshis, Mr. Jaiswal said that more than 2,860 cases of nationality verification are pending with Bangladesh. On Khalistani groups in Canada, the spokesperson said, India has consistently spoken out about concerns regarding the use of Canadian territory as a safe haven by extremist and separatist elements.
2: We have consistently spoken out about concerns regarding the use of Canadian territory as a safe haven by extremists and separatists. India has repeatedly urged the Canadian authorities to take effective action against anti-India elements operating from its soil. This includes addressing the issue of glorification of violence, threats against diplomats and leaders, vandalism of places of worship, and attempts to promote secessionism through so-called referendums.
0: Foreign Secretary Vikram Misri today met UAE Minister of State for International Cooperation Reem Al-Hashimi in Abu Dhabi. In a social media post, External Affairs Ministry said both the sides reviewed the full spectrum of the bilateral comprehensive strategic partnership and identified areas for further cooperation. They also discussed the ongoing regional situation and global issues of mutual interest. This is

0: He further highlighted that the current global scenario is indeed a challenge, but also an opportunity to elevate the cooperation between India and Vietnam to a new level. The event also saw the signing of 8 memorandums of understanding between the two countries. The World Health Organization, that is WHO, today confirmed 5 hantavirus cases linked to outbreak of the disease on board a cruise ship, while 3 additional cases remain suspected. The WHO said it assesses the public health risk as low. WHO has now informed the 12 countries whose nationals disembarked the cruise ship MV Hondius earlier during the voyage at the remote British territory of St. Helena in the South Atlantic Ocean. Those 12 countries are Canada, Denmark, Germany, the Netherlands, New Zealand, St. Kitts and Nevis, Singapore, Sweden, Switzerland, Turkey, the United Kingdom and the United States of America. WHO Chief Tedros Adhanom Ghebreyesus said in a media briefing in Geneva that the agency currently expects the outbreak to remain limited if appropriate public health measures are implemented quickly and effectively.
1: Given the incubation period of the Andes virus, which can be up to 6 weeks, while this is a serious incident, WHO assesses the public health risk as low. It also shows why the international health regulations exist and how they work. WHO is working with multiple governments and partners on the response under those regulations. Our priorities are to ensure the affected patients receive care, that the remaining passengers on the ship are kept safe, and to prevent any further spread of the virus.
0: Meanwhile, international authorities have intensified efforts to contain a rare outbreak of deadly disease linked to the Andes strain of hantavirus after 3 people who were aboard the cruise ship MV Hondius died since it set sail from Argentina a month ago. The Dutch-flagged expedition vessel carrying around 150 passengers and crew is now sailing towards Spain's Canary Islands under strict precautionary measures after being anchored for 3 days near Cape Verde, an archipelago nation off the West African coast. In United Kingdom, voters are casting ballots in crucial elections across England, Scotland and Wales. In England, polling is underway for about 5,000 seats across 136 councils as well as 6 mayoral contests. It is the biggest electoral exercise since the 2024 general election. In Scotland and Wales, people are deciding new parliamentary leadership. However, there are no elections in Northern Ireland until May 2027. New and renewable energy minister Prahlad Joshi today met investors from the United Kingdom and highlighted India's rapid strides in renewable energy and its emergence as a leading global destination for clean energy investments. In a social media post, the minister said he looks forward to a collaborative partnership to leverage their expertise in drilling and exploration activities and further strengthen India's clean energy transition. In archery, Indian women's recurve team assured the country's first medal at the World Cup Stage 2 with a stunning win over record 10-time Olympic champion South Korea in the semi-final at Shanghai in China today. The women's team of seasoned Deepika Kumari, Ankita Bhakat and teenager Kumkum Mohod defeated the South Korean side 5-1 to set up a gold medal clash against second seed China on Sunday. In some more news, Israel today said that it struck an infrastructure used by the Iran-backed armed group Hezbollah for terrorist activities in the Nabatea area of Lebanon. In a social media post, the Israeli Air Force said approximately 20 additional military targets of the terrorist organization Hezbollah were attacked in southern Lebanon. And now before we close, here are the highlights of the bulletin. Nation salutes bravery and sacrifice of armed forces on first anniversary of Operation Sindoor. President, Vice President and Prime Minister call it a defining testament to India's unwavering resolve against terrorism. President of Vietnam Tho Lam emphasizes his country and India together have opportunity to be key players of global supply chain. WHO confirms 5 hantavirus cases linked to outbreak aboard a cruise ship, says public health risk is low. And in archery, Indian women's recurve team ensures country's first medal at World Cup Stage 2 beating South Korea in semi-final at Shanghai. And with that, we conclude tonight's World News Bulletin. For more updates, stay tuned to Akashvani. Good night.

West Bengal yesterday. The new chief minister of the state and the council of ministers will be sworn in on Saturday, May 9th, the birth anniversary of Kavi Guru Rabindranath Tagore. In Assam, the BJP-led NDA government will take oath for a third consecutive term on the 12th of this month. A high-level preparatory meeting regarding the swearing-in ceremony was held yesterday in Guwahati in the presence of senior BJP leaders, including state BJP President Dilip Saikia. Addressing a press conference after the meeting, state BJP President Dilip Saikia informed that the oath-taking ceremony will be held at the Veterinary College playground at Kanpara in Guwahati. He said Prime Minister Narendra Modi will attend the event as the chief guest. In Tamil Nadu, stalemate prevails on the issue of proving majority by the single largest party, the TVK. Throughout the day, hectic parleying continued in state's political landscape to add the numbers to achieve 118-seat majority mark, the magic number for a hassle-free government formation in Tamil Nadu. In the assembly poll results, actor-turned-politician Vijay's Tamilaga Vetrikazam TVK swept 108 of the state's 234 seats. TVK needs 10 more seats to hit that 118-seat mark. DMK has secured 59 and AIA-DMK has won 47 seats, while Congress has won 5 seats. The DMK Legislative Party members met under the leadership of Party Chief M.K. Stalin today and passed 4 resolutions, including criticism of the ungrateful behavior of the Congress Party. A sudden dust storm swept through the Mumbai metropolitan region last evening, engulfing some parts of Navi Mumbai, Thane, Kalyan and Murbad. The sudden cloud of dust, accompanied by strong winds, hit the region around 4:30 p.m., sharply lowering visibility. In Bihar, 12 people lost their lives in separate incident of storm, rain and lightning. Chief Minister Samrat Chaudhary has expressed deep grief over the incidents. He has directed that an excretory amount of 4 lakh rupees each be provided to the next of kin of the deceased. The Ministry of Railways yesterday announced that the shifting of trains to the upgraded passenger reservation system will begin in August. Chairing a review meeting at Rail Bhavan, New Delhi, Railways Minister Ashwini Vaishnav directed the officials to ensure that passengers do not face any inconvenience during the transition of trains from the 40-year-old reservation system to the upgraded system. In IPL cricket, Lucknow Super Giants defeated Royal Challengers Bengaluru by 9 runs in a rain-marred match at Atal Bihari Vajpayee Khanna International Cricket Stadium in Lucknow last night. Chasing 213 for victory, Royal Challengers Bengaluru made 203 for 6 in stipulated 19 overs. And that is the end of this news bulletin.

the birth anniversary of Kavigiru Rabindranath Tagore. In Keralam, the decision on the new chief minister will be announced by the Congress High Command in New Delhi after consulting reports submitted by AICC observers. KPCC President Sunny Joseph said a resolution empowering the AICC president to select the Congress Legislative Party leader was unanimously adopted at the Legislative Party meeting held in Thiruvananthapuram yesterday. KPCC President Sunny Joseph said the observers who will be returning to Delhi will submit their findings to the national leadership of the party. Communications Minister Jyotiraditya Scindia will be on a two-day official visit to Maharashtra from today. The visit will include key engagements relating to the Department of Posts as well as participation in prominent academic and public events in Mumbai and Pune. The Ministry of Communications informed that today Mr. Scindia will inaugurate the Andheri Railway Station sub-post office in Mumbai along with Maharashtra Chief Minister Devendra Fadnavis. The World Health Organization, WHO, yesterday confirmed 5 hantavirus cases linked to cruise ship outbreak while 3 additional cases remain suspected. But while it was serious, the WHO said it assesses the public health risk as low. WHO has now informed the 12 countries whose nationals disembarked the cruise ship MV Honduras earlier during their voyage at the remote British territory of St. Helena in the South Atlantic Ocean. Those 12 countries are Canada, Denmark, Germany, the Netherlands, New Zealand, St. Kitts and Nevis, Singapore, Sweden, Switzerland, Turkey, the United Kingdom and the United States of America. In IPL cricket, Lucknow Super Giants defeated Royal Challengers Bengaluru by 9 runs in a rain-marred match at Atal Bihari Vajpayee Khana International Cricket Stadium in Lucknow last night. Chasing 213 for victory, Royal Challengers Bengaluru made 203 for 6 in stipulated 19 overs. Earlier put into bat, Lucknow Super Giants scored 209 for 3 in 19 overs. Multiple rain interruptions reduced the match to a 19-over side affair, settling Bengaluru a DLS target of 213. Today, Delhi Capitals will take on Kolkata Knight Riders at Arun Jaitley Stadium in Delhi at 7:30 p.m. And with that, we end this news bulletin.

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1: 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He is scheduled to attend a meeting with the newly elected BJP MLAs, during which the party's legislative leader will be selected. The Governor of West Bengal, R.N. Ravi, dissolved the Legislative Assembly of West Bengal yesterday. The new Chief Minister of the State and the Council of Ministers will be sworn in tomorrow on the birth anniversary of Kabir Guru Rabindranath Tagore. In Keralam, the decision on the Chief Minister will be announced by the Congress High Command in New Delhi after consulting reports submitted by AICC observers. KPCC President Sunny Joseph said a resolution empowering the AICC President to select the Congress Legislative Party leader was unanimously adopted at the Legislative Party meeting held in Thiruvananthapuram yesterday. KPCC President Sunny Joseph said the observers who will return to Delhi will submit their findings to the national leadership of the party. In Assam, the BJP-led NDA government will take oath for a third consecutive term on the 12th of this month. A high-level preparatory meeting regarding the swearing-in ceremony was held in Guwahati yesterday in the presence of senior BJP leaders. Addressing a press conference after the meeting, State BJP President Dilip Saikia informed that the oath-taking ceremony will be held at the Veterinary College playground at Khanpara in Guwahati. He said Prime Minister Narendra Modi will attend the event as the chief guest. Commerce and Industry Minister Piyush Goyal chaired a brainstorming session with officials of Department of Commerce and Department for Promotion of Industry and Internal Trade in New Delhi. In a social media post, Mr. Goyal said that discussions focused on boosting exports and investments, unlocking opportunities for aspiring exporters and tapping new global markets. Communications Minister Jyotiraditya Scindia will be on a two-day official visit to Maharashtra from today. The visit will include key engagements relating to the Department of Posts as well as participation in prominent academic and public events in Mumbai and Pune. The Ministry of Communications informed that today Mr. Scindia will inaugurate the Andheri Railway Station sub-post office in Mumbai along with Maharashtra Chief Minister Devendra Fadnavis. Secretary West in the External Affairs Ministry, C.B. George, represented India at the National Day reception of Norway. In a social media post, the External Affairs Ministry said the Secretary highlighted the multifaceted and vibrant partnership between India and Norway. The bilateral partnership is marked by robust high-level engagements encompassing diverse areas of trade and investment, blue economy, climate action, renewables, Arctic research, space and culture. Akashwani will organize a marathon in the national capital today to mark its 98th anniversary. The nearly 3.5 kilometer marathon will begin from Akashwani Bhavan and pass through Krishi Bhavan, Rail Bhavan and the RBI building before concluding at Akashwani Bhavan. Employees of Akashwani, Doordarshan and Prasar Bharati along with their family members will participate in the marathon. Saudi Arabia suspended U.S. military access to its bases and airspace, forcing President Donald Trump to abruptly abandon his plan to escort ships through the Strait of Hormuz, two U.S. officials have confirmed. The move marks a significant setback for Washington's Gulf strategy, with a key regional ally effectively blocking the operation known as Project Freedom.

before it could gain traction. Trump has shifted focus to diplomacy, describing recent talks with Iran as very good and saying a permanent deal is very possible. In United Kingdom, polling concluded in crucial local and regional elections across England, Scotland and Wales. In England, voters have cast ballots for about 5,000 seats across 136 councils as well as six mayoral contests. It is the biggest electoral exercise since the 2024 general election. In Scotland and Wales, people have decided new parliamentary leadership. However, there are no elections in Northern Ireland until May 2027. The World Health Organization, WHO, confirmed 500 virus cases linked to cruise ship outbreak, while 3 additional cases remain suspected. But while it was serious, the WHO said it assesses the public health risk as low. WHO has now confirmed the 12 countries whose nationals disembarked the cruise ship MV Hondas earlier during the voyage at the remote British territory of St. Helena in the South Atlantic Ocean. In IPL cricket, Lucknow Supergiants defeated Royal Challengers Bengaluru by 9 runs in a rain-marred match in Lucknow last night. Chasing 213 for victory, Royal Challengers Bengaluru made 203 for 6 in stipulated 19 overs, and that is the end of this news bulletin.